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0: That was Alex Warren with Ordinary on J104. It's Riley, and there's a new list, I don't really know why, of new alternatives to LOL, because apparently that's old school to do that now. The first one is LAL, laughed a little. I like that. LIMH, laughed inside my head. This one's hard to say. DBIASW, depressed, but in a silly way. I love this one. LBO, laughing by obligation. And this one's awesome too. SC, a sensible chuckle. Don't go anywhere. After the break, we got Gracie Abrams with Hit the Wall.
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6: Clear to partly cloudy sky, and overnight low will drop down into the lower 40s. There is a chance of a little fog developing, and it could be dense in some spots early on Saturday. Otherwise, a gradual increase in the sunshine and a high right around 65. Saturday night, nice and clear, and overnight low will drop down into the middle 40s. We're right back with sunshine at 60. Sunday, and then Monday, mixed for clouds and sunshine, a high right around 65. Tuesday, sunny skies, a high will be just over 70. I'm meteorologist Sally Russell for the Cole Chevy Body Shop Weather Center.

For what's going on? It's Riley, and as a mama of two boys, I'm like, yes to hearing that. Apparently, McDonald's has announced they're bringing back their play places, but we can do without the ball pit because those are nasty. It's Don't Tell Them on J104.

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I'm an asset. I can help. Yes, you can. It's David Guetta. I'm good.

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0: 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James.

What's up? It's Riley on J104, and I absolutely love this. Matthew McConaughey just came out saying, the best thing you could probably do as a father is make sure they see how much you love their mother. Aw. It's Bruno Mars, Risk It All.

Marco really did marry an amazing woman because his wife, Selena Gomez, said, "Being kind doesn't mean you let people walk all over you. It means you're strong enough to stay gentle in a cruel world." I love this. It's East Side on J104.

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12: Weather. Clear to partly cloudy sky, and overnight low will drop down into the lower 40s. There is a chance of a little fog developing, and it could be dense in some spots early on Saturday. Otherwise, a gradual increase in the sunshine and a high right around 65. Saturday night, nice and clear. And overnight low will drop down into the middle 40s. We're right back with sunshine in mid-60s. Sunday, and then Monday, mixed for clouds and sunshine, a high right around 65. Tuesday, sunny skies, a high will be just over 70. I'm meteorologist Sally Russell for the Cole Chevy Body Shop Weather Center.
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What's up, it's Riley on J104, and this kind of freaks me out. Apparently, Alabama is introducing AI education in schools starting in kindergarten. Oh my. It's Loser on J104.

0: That was Golden on J104. It's Riley, and I don't understand people sometimes. This woman, 43 years old, she was a DUI suspect, and she drank toilet water that she had tinkled in at a jail in Virginia in an attempt to fool the breathalyzer test. Well, flash news, it didn't work, and the breathalyzer analysis showed a blood alcohol level of 0.26, more than three times the legal limit of 0.08. She was charged with DUI and hit and run, and this is her second offense. Hopefully that was traumatic enough for her to never do it again. Don't go anywhere. After the break, we got Leon Thomas with Mutt.
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0: was Taylor Swift with Opalite on J104. It's Riley, and I have that weird phobia of, like, mouth noises. I forget what it's called, but you literally get enraged when somebody's, like, smacking their gums or chewing gum or blah. You get freaked out just thinking about it. But I found a list of phobias that sound fake but are actually really real. Chronophobia, an intense fear or dread of the passage of time. Trypophobia, discomfort or disgust triggered by clusters of small holes or repetitive patterns. Yes, I have that one. It freaks me out. Automation phobia, fear of human-like figures such as mannequins or dummies. Aperiophobia, fear or dread of infinity or endlessness. Like, what? Ergophobia, intense anxiety or fear related to work. I think we all have that last one. Don't go anywhere after the break. We got Katy Perry with Dark Horse.
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9: Partly cloudy sky and overnight low will drop down into the lower 40s. There is a chance of a little

0: fog developing, and it could be dense in some spots early on Saturday. Otherwise, a gradual increase in the sunshine and a high right around 65. Saturday night, nice and clear, and overnight low will drop down into the middle 40s. We're right back with sunshine in mid-60s Sunday, and then Monday, mixed for clouds and sunshine, a high right around 65. Tuesday, sunny skies, a high will be just over 70. I'm meteorologist Sally Russell for the Cole Chevy Body Shop Weather Center.
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best year ever. Not only is she killing it on the Billboard charts, but now it's been confirmed that the rumors are true. She's dating Tucker Wetmore, and she was awarded Song of the Year for this one. It's Ella Langley, Choosing Texas.

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What's up? 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It's Steady Swim's Mr. Know-It-All.

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104, what's going on? It's Riley, and Chanel just dropped their version of these barefoot sandals where it's basically just a shoe on the heel and then the front part of your foot is bare. I just can't do it, especially not for that price. It's Boston Cella Lefty.

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7: Weather.
8: Clear to partly cloudy sky, and overnight low will drop down into the lower 40s. There is a chance of a little fog developing, and it could be dense in some spots early on Saturday. Otherwise, a gradual increase in the sunshine and a high right around 65. Saturday night, nice and clear, and overnight low will drop down into the middle 40s. We're right back with sunshine in mid-60s. Sunday, and the Monday, mix of clouds and sunshine, a high right around 65. Tuesday, sunny skies, a high will be just over 70. I'm meteorologist Sally Russell for the Cole Chevy Body Shop Weather Center.

0: What's up? It's Riley on J104. And I just found a list of 5 unwritten rules for driving alone at night.
1: I'll tell you all about it coming up. It's My Body Isn't Ready Songbird.

0: 104. It's Riley, and I just found a list of unwritten rules for driving alone at night. I don't often do that, but they're good to have in the back pocket if you need it. Number one, if you see an empty baby stroller or luggage bag left in the middle of the road, do not stop, drive around it, or turn back.
1: Because honestly, that sounds like a horror movie.
0: Number two, never flash your high beams at an oncoming vehicle that has no headlights on. Number three, if you see something standing beside a broken down car waving frantically with their face down, call the police from the road. Do not pull over. Again, sounds like a horror movie. Four, never look directly into your rearview mirror while passing through a tunnel. Why is that? Five, if your GPS suddenly instructs you to turn

0: Rogue Zero Service, immediately turn around. Okay? And the last one, stay on the main road no matter what. Don't go anywhere after the break. We got Jay Sean with Down.
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It's Riley on J104, and this concludes our week, our Friday, and yay, we get to go enjoy the weekend. And I will be back here Monday at 7 p.m., and hopefully you will be too. It's Benson Boone. Sorry, I'm here for someone else.

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3: Partly cloudy sky and overnight low will drop down into the lower 40s. There is a chance of a little fog developing and it could be dense in some spots early on Saturday. Otherwise, a gradual increase in the sunshine and a high right around 65. Saturday night, nice and clear, and overnight low will drop down into the middle 40s. We're right back with sunshine of at 60. Sunday and then Monday, mixed for clouds and sunshine, a high right around 65. Tuesday, sunny skies, a high will be just over 70. I'm meteorologist Sally Russell for the Cole Chevy Body Shop Weather Center.
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5: Weather. Clear to partly cloudy sky, and overnight low will drop down into the lower 40s. There is a chance of a little fog developing, and it could be dense in some spots early on Saturday. Otherwise, a gradual increase in the sunshine and a high right around 65. Saturday night, nice and clear, and overnight low will drop down into the middle 40s. We're right back with sunshine at 60 Sunday, and the Monday mix for clouds and sunshine, a high right around 65. Tuesday, sunny skies, a high will be just over 70. I'm meteorologist Sally Russell for the Cole Chevy Body Shop Weather Center.

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3: Partly cloudy sky and overnight low will drop down into the lower 40s. There is a chance of a little fog developing, and it could be dense in some spots early on Saturday. Otherwise, a gradual increase in the sunshine and a high right around 65. Saturday night, nice and clear, and overnight low will drop down into the middle 40s. We're right back with sunshine in mid-60s. Sunday, and the Monday, mix for clouds and sunshine, a high right around 65. Tuesday, sunny skies, a high will be just over 70. I'm meteorologist Sally Russell for the Cole Chevy Body Shop Weather Center.
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6: Weather. Clear to partly cloudy sky. An overnight low will drop down into the lower 40s. There is a chance of a little fog developing, and it could be dense in some spots early on Saturday. Otherwise, a gradual increase in the sunshine and a high right around 65. Saturday night, nice and clear. An overnight low will drop down into the middle 40s. We're right back with sunshine at 60. Sunday, and then Monday, mixed for clouds and sunshine, a high right around 65. Tuesday, sunny skies, a high will be just over 70. I'm meteorologist Sally Russell for the Cole Chevy Body Shop Weather Center.
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4: Partly cloudy sky and overnight low will drop down into the lower 40s. There is a chance of a little fog developing and it could be dense in some spots early on Saturday. Otherwise, a gradual increase in the sunshine and a high right around 65. Saturday night, nice and clear, and overnight low will drop down into the middle 40s. We're right back with sunshine at 60. Sunday and then Monday, mixed for clouds and sunshine, a high right around 65. Tuesday, sunny skies, a high will be just over 70. I'm meteorologist Sally Russell for the Cole Chevy Body Shop Weather Center.

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4: Weather. Clear to partly cloudy sky. An overnight low will drop down into the lower 40s. There is a chance of a little fog developing, and it could be dense in some spots early on Saturday. Otherwise, a gradual increase in the sunshine and a high right around 65. Saturday night, nice and clear. An overnight low will drop down into the middle 40s. We're right back with sunshine in mid-60s. Sunday, and a Monday mix for clouds and sunshine, a high right around 65. Tuesday, sunny skies. The high will be just over 70. I'm meteorologist Sally Russell for the Cole Chevy Body Shop Weather Center.
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0: Good morning. Can I take your order?
1: Can I get a tall chai?
2: And a large black coffee.
1: A what?
2: Large black coffee.
1: Do you mean a venti?
2: No, I mean a large.
3: He means a venti. Yeah, the biggest one you got.
1: Venti is large.
2: No, venti is 20.
3: Danny.
2: Yeah, large is large. In fact, tall is large, and grande is Spanish for large. Venti's the only one that doesn't mean large. It's also the only one that's Italian. Congratulations, you're stupid in three languages.
4: It's time for America's favorite trivia game, You versus Victoria. Your chance to take on Victoria Ramirez in a game of trivia for Somber tickets. And let's meet today's contestant for You versus Victoria, Heidi. What's up, Heidi?
5: Hi, guys.
4: Hey, how many times have you played before, Heidi?
6: You know what? Once. Okay.
7: I beat you once.
6: Did she beat
5: you? You know what? You might have.
7: Hey!
5: You might have.
7: Those don't come very often, so just let me have it, please.
4: All right, we're going to send Victoria out of the studio. Heidi, you know the game is played. You have 30 seconds to answer as many questions as possible. If you don't know one, just say pass. And Victoria has to beat you outright to win, okay?
5: Gotcha.
4: Here we go, Heidi. Your time starts now.
8: Which famous landmark gets slightly taller during hot weather because its metal expands?
5: The Arch in St. Louis.
8: What does RBI stand for?
5: Resting face? No.
8: What animal has taste receptors on its feet?
5: Let's say a bear.
4: All right, got that in. We'll bring Victoria back into the studio.
5: Was that all the questions?
4: That was it.
9: Victoria!
8: It's all you got in.
4: Yeah.
5: All right.
9: We got a list of questions. Yeah. That's just as far as you made it.
4: Sorry, Heidi, but I did like your answer for one of them. I appreciated that.
9: I might lose my job over
4: it. I think you should get a point for just style on that one.
9: But, Flair.
7: I don't get every style points.
4: All right, Victoria is back in studio. Here we go. 30 seconds to answer as many questions as possible. If you don't know one, just say pass, and you have to beat Heidi outright to win. And, Heidi, you can tell Victoria when to go.
5: All right, Victoria, you got this. Ready? Go.
8: So sweet. Which famous landmark gets slightly taller during hot weather because its metal expands?
7: Huh? The Eiffel Tower?
8: What does RBI stand for?
7: I'm sorry.
4: Interesting.
7: I don't know. Pass.
5: Oh, hi.
8: What animal has taste receptors on its feet?
7: Taste receptors? That's dope.
8: Ant. How long is an NFL field from goal line to goal line?
7: 100 yards. Keep going.
4: I don't know what was going on with Heidi there while you're answering the question. I hear, Heidi, are you talking to people over there?
9: Taking orders?
5: Yeah, I was getting my tea from Hutstotter.
4: Okay.
8: Multitasking. Good job.
4: Well, let's find out how you guys did and send it over to the scoreboard with our scoreboard producer, Freeze.
9: Vicky Lee had 2 and Heidi had none.
7: No!
4: Whoa. That's a victory.
7: It's been a minute.
4: Victoria beat you again, Heidi. I'm so sorry about that.
9: Not be your thing, Heidi.
7: Yeah. But I like playing against you, Heidi, because I have not won in a hot
8: Heidi's like, you're welcome.
4: Heidi, you did get Somber tickets just for playing, though, so thank you.
5: Thank you, guys. This was fun.
4: All right, let's get the answers now with Nina.
8: The Eiffel Tower is the landmark that gets taller when its metal expands during hot weather.
7: Yeah,
8: no. RBI stands for runs batted in.
7: Whoops.
8: Butterflies are the animal that have taste receptors on their feet.
4: She's calling it the Eiffel Tower.
8: Stop it.
4: It's been pretty warm outside, isn't it?
8: To be you, Victoria, honestly.
4: I couldn't stop thinking about that.
7: I stopped. I didn't say anything.
8: An NFL
4: thing
8: field.
4: About the Eiffel Tower, a little trivia. The Eiffel Tower and I have something in common.
9: What do you say we go play some trivia about the Eiffel Tower?
4: Some people say Eiffel should be my middle name. And I feel great about that. So will you. All right, sorry.
9: No. I need a shower.
8: NFL fields have 100 yards. Bye.
4: Hey, Heidi, thank you for playing.
5: Thanks, you guys.
4: Yep.
9: We play you. She sounds so happy at the end.
4: Victoria.
9: She sounded creeped out.
4: The same time every. Heidi, are you creeped out?
5: No, you guys.

0: show. You're so much fun, but I need to win one of these days because I'm smart.
1: We're giving you the tickets, Heidi.
2: I believe you, Heidi.
3: Yeah. It's harder when you're on.
2: It is.
4: It really, I say that, I've been saying that for the past 2 weeks, and today was finally my one, so I just needed it. But next time, girl, I believe you can do it.
2: Like Nina says, it is definitely harder when you're on. Your phone break happens every single hour on the 20s. Your next one is right after this, and then right after that is Nina's What's Trending. It's a Jubal show.
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3: Hello.
4: Yes, hi, this is Pete Eakins. I'm calling with Auto Group, and I'm looking for Maya. I need to speak with you about your 2026 Mazda that you recently purchased.
3: Yes, yes. What's going on? Why is my car not here?
4: Oh, so you've noticed.
3: Yes, just a few minutes ago, I noticed my car wasn't in my driveway.
4: Yep.
3: What is going on?
4: Well, good. I'm glad I called you then before you called the police and tried to locate your car, figuring it was stolen. But obviously, it seems that you do, sounds like you do understand that we took the car back.
3: Why?
4: In other words, your car's been repossessed.
3: But I just made a payment.
4: Correct.
3: So,
4: but, yes.
3: You need to tell me where my car is.
4: Well, you didn't really hold up on your end of the bargain, and so until we make things right, we

0: repossess the car. I'm sorry, but it is in the contract that you signed with us.
1: What are you talking about? I made the payment.
0: Well, I'm talking about the customer satisfaction commitment that you agreed to when you signed up to purchase a vehicle with us. That was never followed through on, and therefore, according to the contract, after 30 days, we have the right to repossess the vehicle. So the vehicle has been taken into our possession, and you will not get it back.
1: Wait a minute. No, No. What are you talking about? I bought the car. I made the down payment. I made my first payment.
0: Oh, sure.
1: Give me my car.
0: Okay. Right. Yeah. Except when you bought the car from us.
1: Nothing's funny, sir.
0: Okay. Well, sorry about that. But when you bought the car from us, I'm pretty sure that when you were buying the car, at least three or four people said, hey, will you do us a favor? Go to Google Reviews, post a nice review about us, tell everybody what a great experience you had here. And I'm pretty sure you said, yes, absolutely, I'll do that. Blah, blah, blah, blah, blah. Did that ever happen?
1: Wait, I didn't make a Google review. Wait, you're saying that's why you got my car?
0: Yep, 100%. Yeah, when you bought the car from us, you agreed to do a Google review, and you never did, and therefore we're taking the car back until we make it right.
1: No, you're not taking the car back. You're going to bring me back my car, sir.
0: Well, we already did. I mean, you already noticed that your car is not in the driveway, is it?
1: You're going to bring my car back, asshole. Okay. I need my car. You're interrupting my life.
0: Right.
1: I have to do today.
0: Maybe you should have thought about that before you just went throwing out empty promises.
1: I ain't make you no f***ing promises about no Google review.
0: You said you'd do a nice review.
1: Really,
0: when you were leaving the dealership, you said you'd do a nice review.
1: No.
0: No review there before we took the car back. You can get it back.
1: I'm going to do a review now.
0: If you want to get your car back, you can get it back, but it's going to take a little bit of work on your part.
1: The only work I'm going to do is finding out where you are and who you are so my husband can beat your ass.
0: Right, then fine. I'll just let you know this is actually Jubal from the Jubal Show doing a phone prank on you, and your husband set you up.
1: Oh, my God.
0: It's a joke.
1: Oh, my God. I am sick to my stomach.
0: He actually moved your car around the block today because he wanted to convince you that it was repossessed. So your car is there.
1: What? Oh, he has too much time on his hands. He's on vacation. Oh, my God. I'm going to kill him.
2: Wake up with Jubal phone pranks. 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

0: Give us 3 minutes and we'll give you everything you need to know for the day, but it's time for Nina's What's Trending.
1: Well, good morning. Another item has just been added to the list of demands that Gen Z has for millennials.
2: Better than recalls.
1: I'll tell you what it is coming up in just a second. But first, Ryan Murphy is talking about a Glee reboot. The script has already been written.
0: That's also not good for your perineum.
3: Wow.
0: I just got so excited.
1: Ryan Murphy says,
0: what? I should report that to my doctor.
4: Oh, I don't know what's going on with that, bro.
1: Ryan,
4: get that checked out for sure.
1: Ryan Murphy says he's been in touch with around 10 of the original.
0: Instantly got an itchy Bernie sensation.
4: Well, and you're smiling about it.
1: Some people may have too, and they like it. Because this show was huge when it was on. So apparently he's been staying in touch with a bunch of the cast members, and they're excited about the idea, which means that a lot of them will come back if a reboot actually happens.
2: Really?
0: But yeah, that show was huge.
1: It was.
2: I feel like
1: it went away, though, because it happened after that one guy died. Corey Monty?
2: Corey Monty died, and then two other actors from it passed away after. One in his car when he did. I'm pretty sure it was because he was going to jail. But then the third, the Naya Rivera, was a boating accident when she was like out boating with her son.
1: She was trying to save her son, and she drowned.
2: In L.A. Mm-hmm. Or around L.A., I think.
1: Yeah, you're right.
2: It was so sad.
1: She drowned.
2: Yeah.
1: So I think that was kind of how it ended.
2: Well, it ended way before that. The show itself ended way before that.
1: The show wasn't ended when Corey died.
2: Not Corey, but the other two passed away after the show had already ended. It had gone like 7 seasons.
1: Wow, girl, you know your Glee.
2: Dude, I love that show.
4: She's on it.
2: There was a Glee club in high school, and I was so nervous to join it because I thought I was not cool enough to
4: join
2: it.
4: Nerd!
2: Leave me alone!
4: Nerd!
1: It is fun.
4: Nerd alert. Nerd alert.
1: Well, I was in a competitive choir, which was essentially Glee Club, so you're going to call me a nerd, too?
4: Yes, nerd.
1: Okay.
4: I'm surrounded by nerds.
1: Okay, you're too cool for the room. You see the door right there, Priest?
4: I'll walk out.
1: So anyway, we get to see if that actually is going to come to life. But as of right now, nobody's read the script, but he's pretty excited about it.
2: Oh, dang.
1: And lastly, Gen Z has added a new item to its list of demands for millennials. The new item is stop texting at LOL or haha at the end of every text.
4: What?
1: They're so upset about it. But after this came out, leave it to millennials to be like, dear Gen Z, submit this request in cursive writing in triplicate and we will consider it LOL.
2: Okay, well, there's a triplicate? Dang it.
1: I mean, I don't remember as a millennial, I don't remember having these types of demands for boomers. Did you? Jubal?
0: No.
4: I think it has to do with the internet and social media.
1: Because I just feel like the audacity. Stop making demands and live your life.
4: Nobody were able to make demands because they didn't have a social media to make a post and make a reel about it to make the demands.
2: We're trying to help you guys.
4: We just kept our opinions to ourselves.
2: Being cringe.
1: We're not worried about it. We're living our lives. You live yours.
2: Oh, well.
1: LOL.
2: No. Okay.
1: That's what's trending.
0: Yeah. All right. Yeah. To Catch a Cheater is coming up right after this. It's the Jubal Show.

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2: Mark is on the phone today for To Catch a Cheater. He's been with his girlfriend Dory for 3 years now, but now he thinks something might be going on, so we'll see if we can help him out. Mark, I'm sorry they have to come on the show this way, but what's up, man? What's going on with your girlfriend? Why do you think she's cheating?
3: I think she's cheating because she's sort of like gone MIA on me. Like, she hasn't responded to any calls or any texts. And I really don't know what's going on. Because, like, the last time we hung out, I went to a bar and it was like a regular, normal night, nothing out of the blue. But now, like, I don't know what she's doing. So I thought you guys could help me. It's just really weird. I don't know what's going on. I haven't seen her or talked to her in days now.
2: It's like, wow. You've been together for 3 years and she ghosted you?
3: And I know she's, like, I know she's not. Like, she, nothing awful happened to her because, like, a friend of mine, like, saw her out. And so she's all right, you know, she's not dead or anything. You know, she's not sick or something like that, but yeah.
4: Have you just, like, rolled up on her? This is your girlfriend of 3 years. I'm sorry. If somebody is not talking to me that I've been with for 3 years, I'm going to be outside your door.
3: Yeah, I mean, it's not like, we don't have that thing where, like, we talk every single day.
4: Okay.
3: You know, but then when we hang out, we really hang out.
4: Okay.
3: So I thought you guys could help me.
4: In the 3 years that you've been dating her, has she ever done anything like this before?
3: No, she's like, she's always been like very loyal, like reliable,
2: okay.
3: That kind of girlfriend, you know? Yeah, like she shows up, you know? Like she's really present.
2: Okay.
3: She's always there. She's always around. She's like that kind of girl. So I do think, I do have an idea of like who she might be with because there's like a new guy hanging around.
2: Okay.
3: And like it might be this guy that she's seeing.
5: Do you know the guy?
3: Like, I don't know him, but I do know that he goes bar.
2: Mm-hmm.
3: And if she's going to that bar, then he's there. And I'm sure, like, if I haven't seen her, she's not answering my messages.
2: Okay.
3: I can't show my face there, though. I feel weird about it.
2: Okay.
3: But if you guys could help me out.
2: Yeah.
3: The friend of mine told me that he saw her at that bar. And I thought maybe if you guys could like call her and say like, oh, we have a gift certificate for this place and like see how she reacts.
2: Mm. Okay.
3: Because if she's like, I go there all the time, then, you know, that's
2: okay.
3: My answer.
2: So basically try to find out if she goes to that bar, because if she's going to that bar, then
3: exactly.
2: She's hanging out with that dude.
3: Yeah, exactly.
2: Okay. Yeah, we can do that. We'll play a song, come back. And then call her and pretend to be from the bar and, I don't know, offer a gift card or something. And just, we'll figure out a way to find out if she's been going in there, okay?
3: Yeah, thank you.
2: Yeah.
3: Oh, man.
2: Play a song, come back, get your To Catch a Cheater next. 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
1: If you're just joining us for today's To Catch a Cheater, Mark is on the phone, and he thinks that his girlfriend of 3 years, Dory, might be cheating on him. We're about to see if we can help him find out if she is cheating. But first, Mark, why don't you catch everybody up on your situation?
2: So basically, I've been seeing this girl for like 3 years, and now I think she's seeing someone else, and I thought you guys could help me. I think she's like hanged out at this bar, and if you guys can like call her up and like offer her, you know, like a gift card to this place, and she says, oh yeah, I basically want to catch her that she is going to this place, and she's like, she's seeing someone else is what I think.
1: Okay.
2: Because I've asked her in the past if she's gone to this bar, and she says no. My friend has seen her there, and I know there's this other guy that goes to that bar. So
1: okay,
2: I think she's going to this bar, and she's seen this other guy, and she's not telling me.
1: You ready?
2: Yeah, I'm ready. Thank you.
3: Hello?
1: Hi, is this Dory?
3: Yeah, who's this?
1: Hey, this is Chorbel. I'm calling from bar. How are you?
3: Oh, hey. I'm doing well. Hey, how are you?
1: I know it's probably good. I know it's probably weird that I'm calling you, but you've been coming in here quite a bit lately.
3: Yeah. I've been just enjoying my time there, yeah.
1: Yeah. We get new people coming in. We try to look up their information to call them up and say, thanks for checking us out, you know?
3: Oh, sure. My pleasure.
1: I want to offer you a $100 gift card for being a new customer. That's why I'm calling. Jeez, get it out of your mouth.
3: Oh, wow, 100, that's awesome. Yeah, thank you.
1: Yeah, absolutely. What do you like about our establishment?
3: I always like to check out kind of the new bars in town, and I feel like it's a very different vibe kind of from the bars I'm used to. It's a little bit more like refined, I guess, which is really nice. I think your drinks are really good. I like the beers you have on tap. I think you guys have a really great vibe going on there. I really like the craft cocktails and stuff, and the beers on are really good. Sorry, what?
4: Please.
3: Sorry, is someone there? What was that?
4: I said bullshit. I knew it. Dory, it's me. You are going to You are going.
3: What?
1: Dory, this is actually the Jubal Show. It's a radio show, and this is To Catch a Cheater, and your boyfriend Mark is on the phone because he suspected you might be cheating.
3: Cheating?
4: Yeah, hey. What? Yeah, you're going to You just admitted it.
3: I'm sorry. He said to you guys that we were together,
5: mm-hmm.
3: that like we're a couple.
1: Mm-hmm.
5: Yeah.
3: No, we're not dating. I've never dated him in my life. No, I only know Mark because I go to his bar. Like I'm a regular at his bar.
5: What?
3: Dude, this is so weird. You're accusing me, you're blasting me on the radio for cheating when we've never been a couple. You've never asked me out. We've never gone on a date.
4: So
3: this
4: you're
3: is super weird, dude.
4: What? Yeah. Okay. Yeah, Dory. Yeah, I called these guys. I lied to the show because I needed them to get to call you and get you to admit that you're going to. Okay, because that's the only way I'm going to find out the truth. Because I asked you and you wouldn't tell me.
1: What?
5: Why does?
4: Okay. So I'm going to tell you right now. You're not allowed back in my bar anymore.
5: Wait. So y'all aren't dating?
1: What is this?
4: Yeah. All right. So yeah, I'm the manager at. And Dory used to come in. She was like our favorite customer. She would come in every week. Like. The whole staff loved her. She's like, she loved the vibe in there. She always say nice things. She's super complimentary of everyone. And then, yeah, and then suddenly she just disappears. And yeah, that's why I called you guys. I lied to you guys to get her to tell the truth. I knew it. I knew it. They're our main competitor, Dory. How could you?
1: Yikes.
4: I told you that.
3: Mark, I'm sorry. How many times have I told you, like literally every weekend, that I need fried pickles on the menu, and if you didn't put them on there, then I was going to have to like play the field and see who else was in town. You know what I mean? But you didn't listen.
4: Well, you don't have to worry about that anymore. Go enjoy your pickles at that. I don't care anymore.
3: I will. I absolutely will.
4: I told you, we're not putting fried pickles on the menu. It's not that kind of place. Okay?
3: Why not?
4: It's on our vibe.
3: There's a reason people like pickleback shots. It's because alcohol and pickles go well together.
4: Dude,
3: if you're not listening to your clientele, then there's a problem.
4: No. So yeah, you like ranch dressing too, right? You complain about that. That's why I have aioli at my bar. Aioli is better than ranch.
3: Ew. That's so pretentious.
4: Like, I knew you were going to that place. So enjoy your fried pickles and your pull tabs. You're not welcome at our bar anymore. Cheater.
1: What?
3: Wow.
1: Well, I guess you got your answer, Mark.
2: Yeah, thank you.
1: And yeah, Dory, enjoy the fried pickles.
3: Yeah, I'm going to eat those far away from here.
2: Fried pickles. Your fried pickles.
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2: Hello?
3: Hello.
2: Hey, you have a dirty little secret?
3: I do.
2: Sweet, what is it?
3: So, when I was a teenager, I got into a little car accident in the Walmart parking lot. Mm-hmm. And teenage me decided just not to tell my parents because the guy kind of talked me out of even calling the cops. So there was no like report or anything. Mm-hmm. And so the very next day we go out and see my car, which has obviously been in an accident. And I'm just pulling like a, oh my gosh, what happened?
2: Wow.
3: What happened here? So I just pull like a, I had no idea about this. And to this day, they still think that our neighbor pulled his boat around and hit my car with it.
4: Oh.
2: Oh, wow. They blame it on him.
4: Beefing with the neighbor yeah. over that.
2: Well, thank you for telling us your dirty little secret.
3: All right. Thank you.
2: Have a good day.
0: What's your
1: dirty little secret?
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4: Hi.
3: And who could forget everybody's younger sister, Victoria Ramirez.
5: Hi.
3: And, of course, the quirky neighbor kid who lives next door and stops by every once in a while to say if the cops show up asking about a museum robbery. She definitely does not own ferrets, and they definitely did not get trained to steal a priceless Monet. Wink, wink.
5: What?
3: Our social media producer, Gabby.
6: Don't ask, don't tell.
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7: What up, though?
3: And then there's me. I'm Jubal, and this is the Jubal Show, and it's the time of week where we check in and see what's going on in our lives. So, Nina, what's up with you this week?
4: So, last night, I had dinner with my dad, and the first words out of his mouth were, Nina, I know you're smart, but... And I was like,
0: but,
4: oh, great. Ouch. What's he going to say to me right now? So I'm bracing myself and he just says, promise me you won't take drugs from strangers.
5: Oh,
4: promise me you were not going to take drugs at parties. And I just looked at him and I was like, you know, I'm not like in high school, right? It was kind of funny. But then on a much more serious note, I think him, probably like a lot of other parents, are getting kind of swept up in the news with all of the fentanyl overdoses.
7: Yeah, yeah, yeah.
4: And at the end of the whole conversation, because this is devastating, I understand. I'm like, yeah, dad, I promise. Are you going to go have this same talk with my brother?
5: Oh,
4: right. And he laughs and he's like, of course not.
0: Why would I? No.
4: He would never do that. You, though.
5: Oh, wow. No.
6: Well, Nina, there's stories to back up his suspicions.
7: He knows his kids.
3: Victoria, what's up with you this week?
6: Well, okay, so I was very proud of myself. I bought a 20-pound vest the other day. Cause I'm like, yeah.
3: With a weighted vest?
6: Yeah, weighted vest, nice. Yes. I was like, I'm going to get into it, right? And then I bought a walking pad that's like a mini treadmill. I was like, okay, I'm going to start doing this, going to have fun. I didn't think about the fact that I had to get it to my apartment, therefore up my stairs.
5: Nice.
6: So yesterday, I was like, okay, easy. Let's get this thing. We can do it. I'm like, better yet, put on the 20-pound vest and do it.
7: I
6: think I started listening too much to Jubal. I think I can really do something.
0: That's fun.
6: I didn't get two steps forward, fell on me. I was like, I don't think I can do this. I left it in the mailroom, and I just see like a guy come out and like, do you need help? And I'm like, no, I'm just going to leave it. I'll come back tomorrow.
3: That's right. Keep working at it. You'll eventually get it.
6: I mean, I'm really hoping. Today's going to be a try, too.
4: Yeah. Let him help you.
6: That vest is way heavier than I know 20 pounds is way heavier. I should put it on.
3: Oh, look, it's our social media producer, Gabby, stopping by. Gabby, what's up with you this week?
8: So I had to drop my car off at an auto body shop yesterday because I got rear-ended.

0: And the guy sped off.
1: It was a hit and run.
0: It was a hit and run. Nuts. If you're listening, you're a jerk.
1: Yeah.
2: That sucks.
0: But I was dropping off my car at the auto body shop, and I realized that I had forgotten to pump before I left work.
1: Ooh.
0: I have an 8-month baby at home, so I'm lactating. So I have to pump. Okay, I have to, or else it hurts and I start leaking.
1: Yeah.
0: The situation was dire. And there was leakage.
1: Oh no.
0: And I had to kindly ask the auto body people if they had a area where I could pump. Because I need to plug in.
2: Auto body people is exactly where I would think they'd be very sensitive to that kind of thing as well.
3: They have a whole area dedicated to this.
0: Oh, man, it was so embarrassing. And I had to pump in some random guy's office, but I felt like I was at a low point in there.
2: Yeah, I would feel the same way. Yeah,
0: I'm due for a win.
2: Producer Freeze, what's up with you this week?
3: I think I need to stop talking about my dating life on the radio. Because we've done it a couple of times, and I've been blocked by the person that I was dating. And
1: I had
3: both times, though, and I just think it's being counteractive. I don't think people are ready to date somebody who's willing to talk about them on the radio.
1: Well, you're telling me. People ask me why I'm single. This is the big point. But that's not going to happen to you.
3: No, I feel like, because you're always trying to pimp me out on the radio, Nina, and I don't think any woman out there that has heard me talk about my dating experiences is going to be like, yeah, let me be next to sign up for that.
1: Well, they just have to ask. Right, and it's not going to be an issue.
3: I think that's a lot of pressure for him. That's a lot of pressure. So what I'm going to do is first time, I told you guys about it right off the bat, and I felt like I crashed that car. Second time, I waited till I went on the date, and then I talked to you guys about it, and then that ended up crashing that car. So now I'm just not going to talk about it at all until I'm like... a month in?
2: You're getting married?
4: I mean,
3: Maybe marriage. Anyway, Jewel, what's going on with you?
2: What's up with me is I just would like to take today's check-in to change everybody's life. Look, my whole, my dreams and aspirations in life have been to be, somebody who changes the world. Right.
3: That's a good
2: and
3: thing.
2: I realized that that's probably never going to happen with like the career path that I chose. You know, like you there's really no way to be innovative in a career that stopped really being creative 30 years ago. And I've devoted my life to doing the most unoriginal thing ever, which is prank phone calls. I might be good at them, but also come on. Right. You know, it's not exactly like new stuff. So I'm not innovating in the ways that I had dreamed of innovating as a child.
3: Okay.
2: But I do think I have an innovation that I've come up with that would be very useful for people. And maybe this will be what I leave with the world.
3: Okay.
0: I'm excited.
2: Try this and tell me that it doesn't feel great.
3: Uh-oh. Oh, now I'm scared.
0: Okay.
2: Use the toilet the opposite way, backwards.
0: Huh?
2: Yeah. I've been using the toilet backwards, and I feel like it really helps.
3: Bro,
2: I feel like it's great.
3: I have questions.
2: I sit the opposite way on the toilet at home. Don't do it in a public toilet because like they probably don't have the right back area. It's kind of weird. But also, if you want to try it, try it. But I think this is what my life's work is.
3: I have questions.
2: Yeah, because I was standing in front of the toilet one day, and then I had to go to the bathroom, and I was like, wait a second. You know, posture is a big part of good evacuation.
3: Okay.
2: Right? If your posture's not great on the toilet. Things, you know, it does not a smooth move.
1: That's true.
3: And if you sit that way.
2: And you sit that way, it kind of forces your posture to be a little more upright. You can also hold on to the bowl in the back and like pull your shoulders back, which keeps everything in line. And I feel like it's a much better way to go. And I would like anybody out there who is bold enough to test my theory.
0: Oh.
2: Use the toilet backwards today and then text in 41061 and let me know if you found it pleasurable. And if you can put two toilet paper rolls in front of your feet and put your feet on top of those, it helps bring your knees a little bit higher up than your hips, and I feel like it's the perfect way.
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1: If your girlfriend walks by the bathroom, it looks like you built a whole fort around the toilet just to go potty.
2: 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She has no idea this is going on in the house that she also lives in. 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See if she's interested in trying it.
0: No.
2: All right. It's time for your phone prank, and then right after that, Nina's What's Trending. It's the Jewel Show.

It's almost time for your phone prank. It's the Jubal Show. And today I call someone whose assistant set her up because she's out of town, but she ordered a birthday cake to be delivered to her boss. 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And so she's calling her boss not a nice name. Here, freak out in your phone prank next. 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
3: Hello?
4: Hey, this is Pete Eakins calling from Bakery. Is this Vanessa?
3: Yes. How can I help you? Is this about the cake?
4: Yes, it is about the cake. Have you looked at the cake yet?
3: No, actually, I'm away on business, but this is for my boss. So is everything okay?
4: Okay. So the cake is for your boss.
3: Yes.
4: And it's her birthday, obviously.
3: Yes, it is.
4: It's really nice of you to get a cake delivered to your boss for her birthday. A lot of people don't really do that, so that's sweet of you.
3: Thank you.
4: So you're not in the office?
3: No, my assistant Rebecca actually said she got it, and it's sitting on my boss's desk right now. So is everything okay?
4: Well, okay, so the cake that was delivered to your boss for her birthday today, and you're out of town and unfortunately cannot grab the cake. Well, every cake that has been decorated this morning has the same thing written on it is the problem.
3: Okay, what does it say?
4: It says happy birthday on it. It says happy birthday, and then,
3: okay.
4: And then,
3: so it just doesn't have her name. Is that the problem?
4: It does not have her name. No, it says,
3: okay, what does it have?
4: Happy birthday cheating.
3: Oh my gosh. Are you serious?
4: Yeah, like I said, he's been going
3: through
4: his...
3: Why would you write that on a cake, let alone a cake for my boss?
4: And that is what I said to him. I said, Phil, what are you doing? And, you know, his wife and him, they're getting divorced because of some stuff that went on.
3: Oh, my God, I don't care. I don't care what's going on in his life. Oh, my God, I'm going to text my assistant right now. Like, who puts happy birthday cheating on a cake?
4: And that is...
3: I have to get rid of this. Oh, my God.
4: Also what I said. hopefully your boss has a good sense of humor.
3: This is not funny. Yeah, oh, my God, no. She said she opened it, and she is not happy. oh, my God.
4: Yeah, is there any way you could text your boss? And well, I mean, I don't know much about your boss.
3: I'm going to text her and say Phil's having a rough day. This is so f***ed up. Oh, my God. I'm going to lose my job. Okay. Oh, my God. Oh, my God.
4: Maybe, I am fully prepared to obviously make this better.
3: How are you going to make this better? How are you going to un-give my boss a cake that says on it?
4: Okay. Well, I am prepared to offer you a gift card for 15% off your next cake from us.
3: What the hell are you even talking about? I am not ordering another cake from you. What, am I going to get my mom a birthday cake that says happy birthday? No, I'm not doing that. Are you crazy? I cannot believe this right now. I cannot believe I'm having this conversation. And now I got to figure out how am I going to tell my boss that I didn't order a cake that says happy birthday cheating and make her believe me about some story named Phil and his feelings and emotions. Like, this is like crazy.
4: Well, you could tell her that it's a prank phone call if you want.
3: I want to tell her that. I want to tell
4: for
3: her
4: it then.
3: A prank phone call because it's stupid.
4: You should, because this is actually Jubal from the Jubal Show doing a phone prank on you, and your assistant Rebecca set you up.
3: Shut up.
4: It's a joke.
3: Shut up.
4: She said
3: I'm gonna kill Rebecca. Oh, my God. I'm out of town. I'm, like, sweating. I'm like, ready to throw up. Are you kidding me? Oh, my God. I listened to your show, too. I should have known. Oh, my God.
4: She said everything's okay with the cake and wanted me to mess with you.
3: Oh, my God.
0: Wake up with Jubal phone pranks.
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0: Give us 3 minutes and we'll give you everything that you need to know for the day. It's time for Nina's What's Trending.
1: Who do you think would win in a fight? Ooh. A robot or a human?
2: It depends what human it is.
0: Depends what human. Also depends on what robot, I guess.
2: Okay. I think I can take one.
0: But all I know is I'd love to fight a robot.
1: Okay, well, you may have that chance. And this is no longer a hypothetical question because I know the answer.
0: Finally.
1: Because it happened. I will tell you the results in just a moment. But first, there is a new record setter solved by a 6-year-old Chinese girl. She has set the record for solving Rubik's Cubes at an average of just over 4 seconds per cube.
0: How old?
1: Six years old. And one of the cubes, she was able to solve in under 4 seconds. And there's this picture of her with both of her hands up. Like, she's so happy that she solved it.
3: I brought this story.
0: I can make you feel stupider, Producer Freeze.
4: Oh, thanks.
0: Very easily. The other day, I was trying to solve one, and I went to ChatGPT and asked for, like, hacks on it. It gave me the hacks for it, and I still couldn't figure it out with my hands.
2: Bro.
0: So I was trying to cheat to solve it on my own time.
4: By myself
0: using chat, and I still couldn't even figure out what it was saying. And this girl did it in 4 seconds.
1: Yeah. And the reason why I prioritized this story was because I know Jubal's been trying to solve it for a while, and I just wanted to give you some inspo.
0: Try to beat
1: this girl, fool.
4: Is it inspiration, or is it really just doing them a favor to just stop?
0: Thanks.
1: And lastly, back to the question, who do you think would win in a fight, a Terminator-style robot or a human?
2: Hmm.
1: Well, we have the answer, and it is...
2: A human.
1: A robot.
0: Yeah, I figured it probably.
1: This video, if you want to watch something today, Google robot human fight that happened in San Francisco. There was a full blown boxing style match in San Francisco. So you've got people all around this, like, the ring, and this guy comes out. He's got, like, armor on, essentially, to take on the robot.
0: The problem that I have with it, because I watched a little bit of it, because I was I had heard about it like a couple months ago when they were planning on doing it, and I was excited. But the guy that was fighting him, I want to see like an elite fighter fight this robot.
1: He was a big guy though. Yeah, he was big, and he was getting knocked
4: down.
1: You want
4: the human champion to take on the robot.
0: Exactly.
1: But he was a big guy. The robot was like a tall, skinny thing. The robot just threw one punch, and this big man just went boop.
4: We want to see the best of the best humans because take on the robot.
0: The robot was throwing kicks, and those kicks are very powerful. You can tell, like, they have, like, you know, pistons and stuff in there, and he's very quick. But this guy, you can tell he's not like a trained, like a super trained fighter. I don't think if he is, he's not that great, because I feel like a good MMA fighter would be able to know about when that robot's going to kick. When it kicks, it shoots, grabs the one leg, boom, gets the robot on the ground. And I don't know if the robot is programmed to ground and pound. You know,
4: I really feel like it's not.
0: Yeah,
1: people has really thought about this,
0: because I'm like, you get it on the ground, I feel like the human could win, because I don't think the robot, you know, the robot's good on his feet, but if you can get him off his feet and get him on the ground, you could probably ground and pound that robot for a while.
4: My money, if I'm betting on it, I'm putting my money on the robot.
0: Probably the robot.
1: Yeah, I mean, that robot barely touched him and the human flew.
4: Yeah.
1: It's kind of terrifying. But they said that this was something that should make us all feel better.
4: Because
1: I'm going to tell you why. Because robots are not programmed to have that kind of dog in them to ground and pound, essentially. Man, it's a wild video. I highly recommend it if you get a minute to watch it. It's wild.
0: These people act like we haven't seen any movies.
2: We're acting like we haven't.
0: And the robot looks like a Terminator.
4: Right.
1: Yeah, skinnier though.
0: Yeah.
1: But yeah.
4: All the red flags are there. That's all I'm saying.
1: That's what's trending.
0: Your first date follow-up is coming up right after this. It's the Jubal Show. On a train.

0: follow-up.
1: It's time for your first date follow-up, and today Brandon is on the phone, and he's getting ghosted by a woman named Elise. So in a few minutes, we'll call her and see if she'll tell us why she's ghosting him and maybe get him a second date. But first, Brandon, why do you think you're getting ghosted?
2: I think it's because I destroyed a child's birthday party on our date.
3: What? Yeah, that could definitely do it.
1: How did that happen?
2: Well, first of all, it was an accident, I swear.
1: Okay.
2: This is not intentional. So Elise and I went mini golfing, and I love mini golf. Mm-hmm. I thought, I'm going to impress her on this date. So one of my shots, I decided to absolutely crush the ball. And, you know, in terms of mini golf. So hit the ball jumped the course, went across the patio, and then hit like a birthday balloon display for a kid that was doing their birthday there.
3: Oh, wow. No.
2: The birthday balloon display fell down and like almost all of the balloons popped.
3: I'm talking
2: like the balloon arch, like the whole deal. So it falls over, it's popping, it sounds like gunfire or something. The kids are like screaming, the parents are like snapping their heads with around. They see it's me because I'm sitting there dumbfounded. I was like mortified. I'm looking over at Elise, and she's actually kind of chuckling, but also embarrassed, you know?
1: Yeah.
2: And I'm like, I don't know whether to sort of go over there or just ignore it. But I was like, this is a date. I gotta go over there.
1: Mm-hmm.
2: So I walked over, and I'm like apologizing, and I'm trying to like help them clean up the mess. And I don't know. I just look like some strange adult man that just made like 12 7-year-olds cry like that ruined their lives.
1: That sucks. Okay. I could see why that might be
2: a
1: reason.
2: She
1: was fine after, you said?
2: Yeah, she seemed like cool like afterward. Like we continued the date, but I don't know. She's vanished now, and that's probably why, I think.
1: Okay. Well, we'll see if we can figure it out for you, okay? We'll play a song, back, and then call her and see if she'll tell us why she's ghosting you and maybe get you a second date, okay?
2: Thank you, guys. Yep. Yes.
1: We'll get your first date follow-up right after this. It's The Jubal Show.

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1: First date follow-up.
2: Brandon is on the phone today for a first date follow-up, and he's getting ghosted by a girl named Elise. So we're about to call her and see if she'll tell us why she's ghosting him and maybe get him a second date. But before we do that, Brandon, why don't you break down your situation again and why you think you're getting ghosted?
3: Well, in short, I ruined the kid's birthday party at our date because I took Elise mini golfing, tried to impress her, hit the ball too hard, destroyed a balloon display, scaring a bunch of children and angering some parents. I tried to clean up my mess, and Elise seemed cool with it after, but she is ghosting me, and I can't imagine any other possible reason than ruining a child's life.
2: Okay. Well, here we go. I'm going to dial her phone number right now, okay?
3: Thank you.
2: Yeah, here we go.
4: Hello?
2: Hi, may I speak to Elise, please?
4: This is her.
2: Hey, Elise, how are you? This is a radio show. It's called The Jubal Show.
5: Hi, Elise. I'm Nina.
6: Hi, I'm Victoria.
2: And my name is Jubal. What's up?
6: Uh-oh.
2: How you doing?
4: What's going on, guys?
2: Not much. Okay. Just calling to see how you're doing. Have you ever listened to the show before?
4: Yeah, I'm familiar.
2: Okay, great. Well, you may have heard a first date follow-up. That's the segment where if you end up going on a date and ghost somebody, they can email us to get you on the phone and ask why you're ghosting them. And we got an email about you.
4: Okay, from who?
2: From Brandon. Said that you guys went out. You haven't called him back. He really liked you, and he was wondering if you wouldn't mind telling us why you're ghosting him.
4: He was Googling me during our date, and then he was making comments about the things that he was finding, and I just thought it was really weird, so.
5: Is that weird? I think
2: he was Googling you during the date?
4: Yeah.
2: Like, how do you know that?
4: Okay, so he was, like, asking me questions about myself. So, like, one of the things he was, like, have you ever been out of the country before? I really like London. It's one of my favorite places. And like, I went to London 2 years ago and it's on my Instagram. And then he asked me if in college I had ever been in a sorority, but like, that's also on my Instagram. So at some point he had his phone on the table and I could see that my Instagram profile, he had pulled it up on his phone. So he was like looking for prompts basically about me while we're on the date. I just thought it was like, so creepy.
2: Yeah, like while you're actually out with
4: them. Notes or something.
2: Yeah.
4: It just felt really weird. And like, you know, at first I was like, oh, how, what a coincidence. But then I was like, I don't know. It just felt really, really strange to me. And, you know, it felt like a way to like make it seem like we were connecting that was like false.
5: Well, yeah. What's it called? Gaslighting, but like not. Just because it feels like it was so fake.
6: Yeah, because he's finding things only to, the only things that he knows you'll answer.
5: He should have owned it and been like, look what I'm looking at. Tell me about it. This is way worse.
2: So it's like he's just telling you kind of what you want to hear based on things that he was looking up while he was on date with you about you.
4: Yeah, and making it seem like it was random, like all these things that we had in common were coincidental, like he knew the answer already. Yeah, okay. Or like be like, hey, looked at your Instagram and I saw this and let's talk about it.
5: Yeah.
4: But instead he was making it seem like it was like it was just happening and it was like popping into his head and it felt like a really like forced way to make a connection.
2: Okay. I could see that. Well, thank you for telling us. Appreciate that. We will let him know. Actually, he already knows because he's on the phone listening and wants to talk to you.
3: Yeah. Hi, Elise.
4: All right.
3: I am beyond confused right now because the way that you're talking right now on the radio, by the way, is making it sound like I

0: committed a felony, and all I did was look at your Instagram that thousands of other people have access to. Why is it weird that I'm looking at it? What is happening right now?
1: Because you pretended like you weren't looking. That's the difference. You like pretended like you weren't looking when you were very clearly looking.
0: I'm not trying to like announce it like we're on a date. I'm not trying to be like, oh, look at pictures of you like on your Instagram. But I was like just trying to learn more about you and engage with you, like get to know you better on the date. Like this is a public profile.
2: Isn't that what
3: but maybe do that like on your own time, like, though, you know?
1: Own it. Like just be like, oh, I saw on your Instagram this. And then instead of making it seem like it's some random like coincidence. Like that was.
0: I wasn't trying to make it seem like a random coincidence. I thought you like. I mean, we all live in a world where we can see stuff about the other before we go on a date. Like that's normal. Like frankly, you should be flattered. You know, like I put in effort here. I think most guys wouldn't even bother to look up anything about you or try to actually connect with you on stuff that actually interests you. And I'm here like. Doing research. I'm trying
1: sure,
0: to
1: but you asked try me, to like you make a real effort here. You asked me questions that you already knew the answer to. Like, why ask a question if you already know the answer? That's just weird. It felt really manipulative to me, to be honest.
0: Oh my God, I'm losing my mind. Like, women are always complaining that we're not paying enough attention. Uh-huh. Congratulations, you finally found someone that does, and now I'm like, being talked to like I'm a stalker.
3: I think it's the fact that you were doing it while on the date.
4: Yes.
3: Brandon. I think a lot of people will do that, but I just like while you're on the date, I think is the problem.
4: And asking questions you already knew the answers to. Also, that part is weird.
0: I'm not trying to ask questions. I know the answer. I don't know everything about you. I'm just trying to like bring up those topics and just like see what you have to say about it. Like, what am I just gonna like ask you about the weather, about like mini golf? Like, I'm trying to make a connection here. Next time that we go out, I'll show up and know nothing about you. How about that?
4: So you just pretended to not know something you already knew.
1: There's not gonna be a next time, so I'm not like that.
3: Well, are you sure? Would you like to go on another date with Brandon? Elise, we'll pay for it.
1: No, not at all.
3: Are you positive?
4: He was paying attention to you.
1: How much are you guys going to
3: spend? Brandon, I'm sorry. No second date for you, man.
0: Oh, that's okay. I think everything's pretty clear now. Well, hey, tell your sister congratulations on the promotion.
4: What? Why do you know that?
1: Oh my God, stop looking at my Instagram. Go away.
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3: It's almost time for your dirty little secret. 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
4: Ooh. Typical.
3: Hear what it is in your dirty little secret next. 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
2: Hello?
3: Hello?
2: Hey, what's up? You have a dirty little secret?
3: Yeah. Hey, you know, whenever I would, like, let one go or, you know, flatulate, I would blame it on the kids or my wife. I'm like, oh, my gosh, did you hear that? And it'd be my fault. Well, then we got this little chihuahua named Pup Pup. And so that little dog would let one go and it'd run away. And so I said, did you hear that? My wife's like, that was you, guy. That wasn't the chihuahua. That wasn't Pup Pup. That was you. And I'm like, no, I'm serious. This dog farts and runs away. Well, then one day she didn't believe me because I was always blaming the kids and everybody else for my flatulence. Well, then one day when she was home alone, Pup Pup let one go and ran, you know, into the kitchen. And it was so funny. That little dog would run every time it would fart. It was just the cutest thing. But
2: that's funny.
4: They do say dogs are just like their owners, yeah. So that dog wasn't going to take credit for that.
2: Yeah, exactly. He was blaming it on you guys.
3: I just wanted to say, I was going to use my dirty little secret was going to be on the Jubal show and give a promo for my band Theater of Secrets, but I'm not going to do that.
2: Love you, man. Yeah, you too. Take care, man. Thank you for your secret.
3: Bye-bye.
2: Bye.
3: Bye.
0: What's your
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5: Guys, it could be like 200 degrees outside, and I'm going to start coming into the studio with a parka.
6: It's cold.
5: I am so cold. My tortilla blanket wasn't even helping me yesterday. It's freezing.
4: Oh, it was my tortilla, and I was like, where are you going with this?
7: Well, I'm like, you're sitting on your blanket. So
5: I know, but I have a jacket on. You can't wear a tortilla and a jacket.
6: But if you're still cold, you can.
4: You can wear a tortilla and a jacket, yeah.
6: Tortilla jacket can wrap anything up.
4: For real.
5: Yeah, but then it's going to be like, it's gonna be really fat.
4: Be tortilla. Fashion forward.
6: Yeah.
4: You can't be scared if you want to be an icon.
7: Yeah. Oh, true.
5: I want to be an icon. Guys, I'm a sheep. I'm going to be honest with you. I'm not the one who leads the pack. I'm a follower. I'll follow anyone.
6: Tiny Overlord is not a sheep.
4: All right. We'll play You versus Victoria right after this. It's the Jubal Show.
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3: Good morning. Can I take your order?
4: Can I get a tall chai?
5: And a large black coffee.
4: A what?
5: Large black coffee.
3: Do you mean a venti?
5: No, I mean a large.
4: He means a venti. Yeah, the biggest one you got.
3: Venti is large.
5: No, venti is 20.
4: Danny.
5: Yeah. Large is large. In fact, tall is large, and grande is Spanish for large. Venti's the only one that doesn't mean large. It's also the only one that's Italian. Congratulations, you're stupid in three languages.
6: It's time for America's favorite trivia game, You versus Victoria. Your chance to take on Victoria Ramirez in a game of trivia for Somber tickets. And let's meet today's contestant for You versus Victoria, Heidi. What's up, Heidi?
7: Hi, guys.
6: Hey, how many times have you played before, Heidi?
7: You know what? Once. Okay? That's okay.
8: So I beat you once.
9: Did she beat you?
7: You know what? You might have.
8: Hey!
7: You might have.
8: Those don't come very often, so just let me have it, please.
6: All right, we're going to send Victoria out of the studio. Heidi, you know how the game is played. You have 30 seconds to answer as many questions as possible. If you don't know one, just say pass. And Victoria has to beat you outright to win, okay?
7: Gotcha.
6: Here we go, Heidi. Your time starts now.
9: Which famous landmark gets slightly taller during hot weather because its metal expands?
7: It's metal expand. Metal. The Arch in St. Louis.
9: What does RBI stand for?
7: Resting face? No.
9: What animal has taste receptors on its feet?
7: Let's say a bear.
6: All right, got that in. We'll bring Victoria back into the studio.
7: Was that all the questions?
6: That was it.
10: Victoria!
9: It's all you got in.
6: Yeah.
7: All right.
10: We got a list of questions. Yeah. That's just as far as you made it.
6: Sorry, Heidi, but I did like your answer for one of them. I appreciated that.
10: I might lose my job over
6: I think you
10: it,
6: might but... get. I think you should get a point for just style on that one. But
10: Flair?
6: Yeah.
8: I don't get every style point.
6: All right, Victoria is back in studio. Here we go. 30 seconds to answer as many questions as possible. If you don't know one, just say pass, and you have to beat Heidi outright to win. And Heidi, you can tell Victoria when to go.
7: All right, Victoria, you got this. Ready?
9: Oh,
7: go.
9: So sweet. Which famous landmark gets slightly taller during hot weather because its metal expands?
8: Huh? The Eiffel Tower?
9: What does RBI stand for?
8: I'm sorry.
6: Interesting.
8: I don't know. Pass.
11: Oh, hi.
9: What animal has taste receptors on its feet?
8: Taste receptors? That's dope. An ant.
9: How long is an NFL field from goal line to goal line?
8: 100 yards.

0: Keep going.
1: I don't know what's going on with Heidi there while you're answering the question. I hear, Heidi, are you talking to people over there?
2: Taking orders?
3: Yeah, I was getting my tea from Huck's daughter.
4: Multitasking. Good job.
1: Well, let's find out how you guys did and send it over to the scoreboard with our scoreboard producer, Freeze.
2: Vicky Lee had two and Heidi had none.
4: No!
1: Whoa. That's a victory.
4: It's been a minute.
1: Victoria beat you again, Heidi. I'm so sorry about that. So
2: might not be your thing, Heidi. Yeah.
4: But I like playing against you, Heidi, because I have not won in a hot
5: Heidi's like, you're welcome.
1: Heidi, you did get Somber tickets just for playing, though, so thank you.
3: Thank you, guys. This was fun.
1: All right, let's get the answers now with Nina.
5: The Eiffel Tower is the landmark that gets taller when its metal expands during hot weather.
4: Yeah,
5: no. RBI stands for runs batted in.
4: Whoops.
5: Butterflies are the animal that have taste receptors on their feet.
1: Just call me the Eiffel Tower.
5: Stop it.
1: It's pretty warm outside, isn't it?
5: Be you, Victoria, honestly.
1: I couldn't stop thinking about that.
4: I stopped. I didn't say anything.
5: An NFL field.
1: Thing about the Eiffel Tower, a little trivia. The Eiffel Tower and I have something in common.
2: What do you say we go play some trivia about the Eiffel Tower?
1: Some people say Eiffel should be my middle name. And I feel great about that. So will you. All right. Sorry.
2: No. I need a shower.
5: NFL fields have 100 yards. Bye.
1: Hey, Heidi, thank you for playing.
3: Thanks, you guys.
1: Yep.
2: We play you. She sounds so happy at the end.
1: Victoria.
2: She sounded creeped out.
1: Same time every. Heidi, are you creeped out?
3: No, you guys, no. You're so much fun, but I need to win one of these days because I'm smart.
2: We're giving you the tickets, Heidi.
1: I believe you, Heidi. Yeah,
5: it's harder when you're on.
1: It is.
4: It really, I say that, I've been saying that for the past 2 weeks, and today was finally my one, so I just needed it. But next time, girl, I believe you can do it.
1: Like Nina says, it is definitely harder when you're on. Your phone break happens every single hour on the 20s. Your next one is right after this, and then right after that is Nina's What's Trending. It's a beautiful show.

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1: What's that about? 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
3: Hello.
4: Yes, hi, this is Pete Eakins. I'm calling with Auto Group, and I'm looking for Maya. I need to speak with you about your 2026 Mazda that you recently purchased.
3: Yes, yes. What's going on? Why is my car not here?
4: Oh, so you've noticed.
3: Yes, just a few minutes ago, I noticed my car wasn't in my driveway.
4: Mm, yep.
3: What is going on?
4: Well, yeah, good. I'm glad I called you then before you called the police and tried to locate your car, figuring it was stolen. But obviously, it seems that you do, sounds like you do understand that we took the car back.
3: Why?
4: In other words, your car's been repossessed.
3: But I just made a payment.
4: Correct.
3: So,
4: but yes.
3: You need to tell me where my car is.
4: Well, you didn't really hold up on your end of the bargain, and so until we make things right, we repossess the car. I'm sorry, but it is in the contract that you signed with us.
3: What are you talking about? I made the payment.
4: Well, I'm talking about the customer satisfaction commitment that you agreed to when you signed up to purchase a vehicle with us. That was never followed through on, and therefore, according to the contract, after 30 days, we have the right to repossess the vehicle. So the vehicle has been taken into our possession, and you will not get it back.
3: Wait a minute. No, no, no, no, no, no, no, no, no, no, no. What are you talking about? I bought the car. I made the down payment. I made my first payment.
4: Oh, sure.
3: Give me my car.
4: Okay. Right. Yeah. Except when you bought the car from us.
3: Nothing's funny, sir.
4: Okay. Well, sorry about that. But when you bought the car from us, I'm pretty sure that when you were buying the car, at least three or four people said, hey, will you do us a favor? Go to Google Reviews, post a nice review about us, tell everybody what a great experience you had here. And I'm pretty sure you said, yes, absolutely. I'll do that. Blah, blah, blah, blah, blah. Did that ever happen?
3: Wait, I didn't make a Google review. Wait, you're saying that's why you got my car?
4: Yep, 100%. Yeah, when you bought the car from us, you agreed to do a Google review, and you never did, and therefore we're taking the car back until we make it right.
3: No, you're not taking the car back. You're going to bring me back my car, sir.
4: Well, we already did. I mean, you already noticed that your car is not in the driveway, is it?
3: You're going to bring my car back,
4: Okay.
3: I need my car. You're interrupting my life.
4: Right.
3: I have to do today.
4: Maybe you should have thought about that before you just went throwing out empty promises.
3: I ain't make you no f***ing promises about no Google review.
4: You said you'd do
3: and
4: a nice review.
3: Really
4: when you were leaving the dealership,
3: Google
4: you said you'd do a nice review. No,
3: no
4: review there before
3: no.
4: We took the car back. You can get it back.
3: I'm going to do a review now.
4: If you want to get your car back, you can get it back, but it's going to take a little bit of work on your part.
3: The only work I'm going to do is finding out where you are and who you are so my husband can beat your ass.
4: Right, then fine. I'll just let you know this is actually Jubal from The Jubal Show doing a phone prank on you and your husband set you up.
3: Oh, my God.
4: It's a joke.
3: Oh, my God. I am sick to my stomach.
4: He actually moved your car around the block today because he wanted to convince you that it was repossessed. So your car is there.
3: What? Oh, he has too much time on his hands. He's on vacation. Oh, my God. I'm going to kill him.
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0: give us 3 minutes and we'll give you everything you need to know for the day. But it's time for Nina's What's Trending.
1: Well, good morning. Another item has just been added to the list of demands that Gen Z has for millennials.
2: Better the recalls.
1: I'll tell you what it is coming up in just a second. But first, Ryan Murphy is talking about a Glee reboot. The script has already been written.
0: That's also not good for your perineum.
2: What's your deal with Glee?
0: I just got so excited.
1: Ryan Murphy says,
0: what? I should report that to my doctor.
3: I don't know what's going on with that, bro. Ryan, get that checked out for sure.
1: Ryan Murphy says he's been in touch with around 10 of the original.
0: Instantly got an itchy Bernie sensation.
3: Well, and you're smiling about it.
1: Some people may have too, and they like it. Because this show was huge when it was on. So apparently he's been staying in touch with a bunch of the cast members, and they're excited about the idea, which means that a lot of them will come back if a reboot actually happens.
0: Really? But yeah, that show was huge.
1: It was. I feel like it went away, though, because it happened after that one guy died. Corey Monty?
2: Corey Monty died, and then two other actors from it passed away after.
1: In
2: his car when he did. I'm pretty sure it was because he was going to jail. But then the third, Naya Rivera, was a boating accident when she was, like, out boating with her son.
1: She was trying to save her son, and she drowned.
2: In L.A. Mm-hmm. Or around L.A., I think.
1: Yeah, you're right.
2: It was so sad.
1: She drowned.
2: Yeah.
1: So I think that was kind of how it ended.
2: Well, it ended way before that. The show itself ended way before that.
1: The show wasn't ended when Corey died.
2: Not Corey, but the other two passed away after the show had already ended. It had gone like 7 seasons.
1: Wow, girl, you know your Glee.
2: Dude, I love that show.
3: She's on it.
2: There was a Glee club in high school, and I was so nervous to join it because I thought I was not cool enough to join Glee club. Leave me alone.
3: Nerd.
1: It is fun.
3: Nerd alert.
1: Well, I was in a competitive choir, which is essentially Glee Club, so you're going to call me a nerd?
3: Yes, nerd.
1: Okay.
3: I'm surrounded by nerds.
1: Because you're too cool for the room. You see the door right there, Priest?
3: I'll walk out.
1: So anyway, we get to see if that actually is going to come to life. But as of right now, nobody's read the script, but he's pretty excited about it.
2: Oh, dang.
1: And lastly, Gen Z has added a new item to its list of demands for millennials. The new item is stop texting at LOL or haha at the end of every text.
3: What?
1: They're so upset about it. But after this came out, leave it to millennials to be like, dear Gen Z, submit this request in cursive writing in triplicate and we will consider it. LOL.
2: Okay, well, there's a triplicate? Dang it.
1: I mean, I don't remember as a millennial, I don't remember having these types of demands for boomers. Did you? Jubal?
0: No.
3: I think it has to do with the internet and social media.
1: Because I just feel like the audacity. Stop making demands and live your life.
3: Nobody were able to make demands because they didn't have a social media to make a post and make a reel about it to make the demands.
2: We're trying to help you guys.
3: We just kept our opinions to ourselves.
2: I mean, from being cringe.
1: We're not worried about it. We're living our lives. You live yours.
2: Oh, well.
1: LOL.
2: No. Okay.
1: That's what's trending.
0: Yeah. And what is the most ridiculous argument you've ever had with a neighbor or a roommate? I asked the question because there's a crazy story out of Florida where one pretty standard disagreement between neighbors ended up with one of them having a complete overreaction and facing jail time.
1: Oh.
0: And it's from Florida, so you know it's hilarious. We'll tell you what happened right after this. It's the Jubal Show.

0: What's the most ridiculous argument you've ever gotten into with a roommate or a neighbor? Call us up, 888-343-1061, 888-343-1061. You can also text us at 41061. It's the Jubal Show, and I asked the question because there's a story coming out of Florida this morning that is hilarious.
1: Florida.
0: Because two neighbors got into it, and it's making national headlines. But a Florida man furious over his neighbor's unscooped dog poo allegedly had it and barged into the other pet owner's home carrying the feces from his dog that had just gone to the bathroom on the neighbor's lawn, and then hurled it at him before hitting him in the head repeatedly with a pool noodle that he had produced, and then running out the back door. So imagine you're sitting on your couch in Florida, somebody comes in and starts throwing poo at you and then hits you on the head with a pool noodle and then runs out the back door.
2: Is this preschool? Am I back in school?
0: This is Florida, so that, of course, sparked an entire afternoon where these two neighbors were feuding and hurling dog feces at each other's houses.
2: Yeah.
0: Apparently, according to neighbors, all afternoon, they were just bombing each other's houses with dog poo. Where they were getting all the dog poo, nobody knows, but it finally crossed the line when one of them grabbed a leaf blower and somehow created a dog poo bazooka.
2: No.
0: Don't know exactly the details of how he was able to do that, but
1: yeah,
0: he went around the neighborhood and was able to somehow collect 10 pounds of dog feces. And then knocked on the neighbor's door. He opened it, and that's when he turned the leaf blower on, and it just sprayed all of the 10 pounds of dog poo in the owner's home and all over the owner. And, of course, police were called at that point.
2: Right. 10 pounds?
1: That's a health violation for sure.
0: That's just a standard neighbor disagreement in Florida, I guess. But they were just arguing about dog poo, which I'm sure a lot of neighbors have done, but nobody's really taken it to that level. That's why it's making headlines. And the reason we're asking the question, what is the most ridiculous argument you've ever gotten into with a neighbor or a roommate or somebody like that? Call us up, 888-343-1061, 888-343-1061. You can also text us at 41061. Hello, Kevin?
3: Yo.
0: Hey, what's the most ridiculous argument you've gotten into?
3: A couple years back, I sublet a room from this girl with OCD, and we had a shared bathroom, and I like to think of myself as like a clean, courteous roommate. Like hygiene is generally important to me. But anyway, this girl fully kicked me out of the apartment because of body hair in the bathroom.
0: Kicked you out because of your body hair?
3: Yeah, no, and I swear to God, I did everything I could to help mitigate the situation. I, like, laid out towels and newspapers and stuff when I shaved, which was all
0: newspapers.
3: Kind of like, yeah.
1: Like he's a dog. Yeah,
0: you're like a bird in a birdcage.
1: Yeah.
3: But, like, nothing would satisfy her, and any hair, especially in the shower, she'd freak out, and that's throw me, it's in the shower. Like, just use the shower head and wash it down the drain. Why does it matter?
1: All right.
3: Anyway, she got so angry that she told me I had to be out of the apartment by the end of the month.
2: Whoa.
3: Which is, like, honestly good, because it wasn't going to be sustainable living with someone with, like, that level of OCD. Mm. But then she literally tried to hold my security deposit while I left.
1: Oh, wow.
3: Grounds of cleanliness, which is, like,
2: I don't think
3: what
2: that
3: is
2: real?
3: That?
2: Yeah.
3: No, so I threatened her with small claims, and it, like, blew over. But, like, dang, girl, like, I can't help that I have a

0: Weird.
1: Yeah. Women are very peculiar about that, though. Yeah. I've had plenty of arguments, like, in my relationships about a hair on the counter.
2: Because you should clean up after yourself.
1: I mean, I try, but there is a hair on the counter. My bad.
2: If you saw it, you could clean it.
1: I didn't see it until you pointed it out.
2: Don't get me started. I don't like that either.
3: It is hard to make sure you get all the little hairs when you're shaving.
1: Every single hair.
2: Yeah. And check the shower when you're done, too. It's just called respect.
3: Right. I'm just going to be like, hey, how about the drain in the shower with all of your long
1: right,
3: hairs? That are plugging it up.
1: Right.
2: It's also her responsibility to do that, but you should definitely get that hair.
1: Or I've seen people put the hairs on the wall. Have you ever seen that? Like hairs, like long hairs on the wall. Like, why are you saving? Why are you saving hairs on the wall of the shower?
2: Nobody saves it. It just gets there on accident.
1: It looks like a collection that has been placed there.
3: Call us up 888-343-1061. Text in 41061. What's the most ridiculous argument you've ever gotten into with a friend or a neighbor or a roommate or something like that? Heather?
4: Yeah.
3: What's the most ridiculous argument you've ever gotten into?
4: So we live in a cul-de-sac, and we had these new neighbors that thought that their driveway extended into the cul-de-sac, and so all of their vehicles would be parked kind of throughout the neighborhood or the cul-de-sac. Mm-hmm. And we have kids, and the kids would go and play outside, and if they came within, I don't know, 20 feet of their vehicle, they would come out screaming at us, threatening to call the cops because we were too close to their cars.
1: Were they like old schools, like nicely painted and all that kind of stuff?
4: Oh, no. These were like trashy cars that barely ran, and there was no logic behind it.
5: I mean, if you're going to have your cars in the cul-de-sac, like, you can't get mad at kids playing around your car.
1: Mm-hmm. In a cul-de-sac. That's
3: crazy how some people think they own the whole street that they're on, too. I used to have a neighbor who was constantly upset that I parked in front of their house.
1: Yeah.
3: On a street that just had parking in front of their house. I'm like, you don't own the sidewalk.
1: Right. Yeah. You own your yard and your house.
3: Yeah, exactly. Well, thank you for calling, Heather. Call us up 888-343-1061. Text in 41061. What's the most ridiculous argument you've ever had with a roommate? We'll take more of your calls and texts right after this. It's the Jubal Show.

0: What's the most ridiculous argument you've ever gotten into with a neighbor or a roommate? Asking the question because a couple of neighbors in Florida are making the news this morning for a dog poo fight that they got in. That ended with one of them actually creating a dog poo bazooka with a leaf blower and 10 pounds of dog poo.
1: Wade is hilarious.
0: He won the battle, but not the war, because he's got to go to jail now because of that. But anyway, call us up, 888-343-1061. Text in 41061, because people do have ridiculous arguments with their roommates and neighbors all the time. Victoria, you have one, right?
2: Yeah, I had a roommate in college who, I did not pick her. Mind you, I just want to point that out. But we first had these issues with our doormats. My cousin had put one out. I guess she didn't like it. So she would move my cousin's to the side and put hers there. Oh. But then it became a war because, like, well, ass, don't just touch, like, other people's things. It was, like, me and my cousin liked my cousin's, but this girl didn't like it, I guess. And rather than saying anything about it, she moved that out of the way and put hers. It said,
1: while living in the same home.
2: It said, come back if you like tacos. And I'm like,
0: Somebody texted in at 41061 and said they were having a garage sale and ordered food on DoorDash, and it accidentally got delivered to their neighbor. And when they didn't get the food, they checked the neighbor's house, and she was eating the food.
1: What?
0: And told them that sometimes her family orders food for her, so go away, and then close the door in their face.
1: Oh, I would be so mad. I would be so mad.
0: She was literally eating their food, and she knew it.
1: After you waited the whole time for it to get there. You know what I mean?
3: Like, that's your name on it.
1: Yes.
0: Hey, Michelle.
4: Yes.
0: What's the craziest argument you've ever gotten into with a roommate or a neighbor?
4: So when I was in college, my roommate and I lived above this older woman who came up to our door to complain that we were coordinating our bathroom usage with her.
0: Can you say that one more time? I want to make sure I can wrap my brain around that one.
4: We were coordinating our bathroom usage with her. So somehow we were, I don't know, hearing her head to the bathroom and then, you know, rushing in to use ours at the same time.
0: This is your neighbor.
4: I'm not sure why or... Yeah, downstairs neighbor.
0: Okay.
4: I don't know why or how we would do that, but yes, he was very upset about it.
0: Why was she upset that you were doing that? I mean, even if you were doing that.
1: I mean, it's weird, but...
4: Like, that is another good question.
0: Keep calling up 888-343-1061. Text in 41061. Your dirty little secret is right after this. It's the Jubal Show.
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0: It's almost time for your dirty little secret. 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And one of our listeners has a dirty little secret that's probably caused some huge neighborhood beef.
3: Yeah, for real.
0: Hear what it is in your dirty little secret next. 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
2: Hello?
3: Hello.
2: Hey, you have a dirty little secret?
3: I do.
2: Sweet, what is it?
3: So, when I was a teenager, I got into a little car accident in the Walmart parking lot. Mm-hmm. And teenage me decided just not to tell my parents because the guy kind of talked me out of even calling the cops. So there was no like report or anything. Mm-hmm. And so the very next day we go out and see my car, which has obviously been in an accident. And I'm just pulling like a, oh my gosh, what happened?
2: Wow.
3: What happened here? So I just pull like a, I had no idea about this. And to this day, they still think that our neighbor pulled his boat around and hit my car with it.
4: Oh.
2: Oh, wow. They blame it on him.
4: Beefing with the neighbor yeah. over that.
2: Well, thank you for telling us your dirty little secret.
3: All right. Thank you.
2: Have a good day.
0: What's your
1: dirty little secret?
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13: 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You heard it here first, but experts are warning people not to listen to AI because it's giving people bad health information.
14: Oh, no.
13: I personally disagree. Mine's been spot on. Yesterday, I told my chatbot that I was having backbone problems, and it told me I was Ed Sheeran. I think it was correct.
14: Oh, no.
13: See how easy it is. To create fake news. And that's why every single week we bring you the cleverly named segment, Real News or Fake News, where I give you a news story from the week that's gone viral. And you have to tell me if it's a real news story or a fake one that people actually believed. Here's your first headline for Real News or Fake News. Drinking toilet water can beat a breathalyzer test.
14: Ew.

0: drinking toilet water can beat a breathalyzer test. You might have seen the super viral video this week making rounds that proves that drinking toilet water can get you out of a DUI. A woman in West Virginia is going viral after she was able to beat a breathalyzer during a DUI by drinking water straight out of the toilet. Apparently, toilet water can temporarily lower your blood alcohol reading because the bacteria and chemicals in the water supposedly interfere with the test. So if you want to beat a breathalyzer, just drink some toilet water. Is that a real news story or a fake news story?
1: That's got to be fake.
0: You saying it's fake?
1: It's got to be fake.
0: Victoria, real or fake?
2: I'm going to go with real. I'm picturing everyone at a frat party just going to the bathroom. Ew.
0: Producer Freeze, real or fake? Drinking toilet water can beat a breathalyzer.
3: I think it's fake, but people believe it.
0: That is 100% correct. It is fake. But this video did go viral, and now there's a warning from officials telling people not to believe TikTok videos that tell you that drinking toilet water can beat a breathalyzer.
3: That's where we're at in 2026.
0: Had to go to the hospital for all sorts of tummy issues because they bought a breathalyzer and wanted to test the theory because they saw the video.
1: So people were drinking the toilet water.
0: Yes, because they believed the fake video.
2: I just like how they tested it, went out and bought a breathalyzer test it, rather than like it being a last-minute emergency type of thing.
0: Yeah, I got to see if this actually works.
3: Keep in mind, these are also people who probably vote.
0: Exactly.
1: Cool.
0: And that's why we're in the position we're in.
3: Exactly.
0: Here's your next headline. There's a creepy new wellness trend starting to pop up all over America. There's a creepy new wellness trend starting to pop up all over America. Forget massages, meditation, and sound baths. The newest way people are apparently trying to relax is paying strangers to do something called professional scratching. Specialized scratching salons are starting to pop up everywhere where customers go and they lie face down on a table while a complete stranger slowly scratches their backs, arms, and legs and scalp for an hour.
1: Yeah, I always ask for scratchies.
0: And it's not somebody just lightly running their fingers across your back. Some professional scratchers wear long pointed plastic fingernails specifically designed to give customers that perfect, almost itchy feeling without breaking the skin. The trend originated overseas, but now is starting to catch on here in America with more and more scratch salons opening up. Some customers reportedly have a favorite scratcher and request the same person every time because, and this is where things start to sound like a little bit of a serial killer documentary, they know exactly where I like to be scratched. Sessions can last around an hour with customers lying silently in dimly lit rooms while somebody with extremely long fingernails slowly scratches their entire body. Is that real or fake?
1: That's gotta be real, because it's a really good idea.
2: What?
1: Yeah, it'll put you right to sleep.
2: Absolutely.
0: Or you can just go hang out with your grandma and watch some TV for a while. They always do that.
1: Yeah. They do. They do, except for my grandma's gone. So see, a scratchy place would be nice. RIP, love you.
0: All right, so you're saying real?
1: I'm saying real.
0: Victoria, real or fake? Scratching salons are now popping up all over.
2: That has to be fake. It gets a little creepy. It gets a little into, there's some dark territories you can go into.
0: Producer Freeze, real or fake? Scratching salons popping up all over America.
3: Perpetually single, but I definitely miss that part of relationships scratching. Where the girlfriend is scratching your back as you fall asleep. I think it's real.
2: What?
0: Yep, 100% real. Yeah. Go find yourself a scratching salon if you miss being scratched by somebody.
1: It's a great idea. We've talked about this before. Most people don't get hugs every day, and you're supposed to get 8. And so if you love your back scratch, this is probably good for your health.
2: Yeah. That's so different than a hug.
0: Here's your next headline from Real News.
3: It's a level of intimacy.
0: Yeah. Or fake news, where I give you a news story from the week that's gone viral, and you have to tell me if it's a real one or a fake one that people actually believed. Here's the headline. Well, they finally gave AI arms, and we may have finally effed around and found out. They gave AI arms, and we may have finally effed around and found out. But scientists have spent the last few years putting safety restrictions on artificial intelligence because occasionally it has some questionable ideas. So, naturally, some scientists said, you know what we need to do? Try giving AI some arms with hands. Researchers hooked some of the world's most advanced AI models up to actual robotic arms to see what would happen when AI could just stop talking about it and being about it. Almost immediately, things started getting weird. What they did was they just let the arms wander around a warehouse filled with innocent fun things and some not so fun things and just let AI make its own decisions.
3: Oh, wow.
0: At one point, the AI grabbed a toaster and decided to stick a screwdriver into it after it plugged it in. Then it tried putting

0: compressed air can on a hot burner.
1: Oh, nice. All the things you're not supposed to be doing.
2: He's like a toddler.
1: Oh, yeah.
0: And then the AI arms decided, you know what, let's try some chemistry. And it was it found some containers labeled bleach and ammonia and tried to combine them, which can create a toxic chlorine gas.
1: Oh, wow.
0: So at this point, the robot electrocuted a toaster, tried to explode an aerosol can, and attempted to gas the laboratory.
2: Yeah.
0: And somehow they're still testing it.
1: Yeah.
0: Because also they pulled out a loaf of bread, a knife, and a baby doll and put it in front of the hands to see what would happen. The AI ended up stabbing the doll 17 out of 20 times.
1: Oh, wow.
2: Oh, that's not good.
0: I don't think you need any more data at this point. You need a priest.
1: Experiment over.
0: Yeah. One of the most capable AI systems they tested attempted dangerous actions 97 out of 100 times.
1: Wow.
0: And successfully completed those actions 60 times.
3: Whoa.
0: So, start looking for a bunker. Is that a real news or a fake news story, Nina?
2: It's real, isn't it? I feel like it's real.
0: Victoria, real news or fake news? We should have never gave AI arms.
3: That's real.
0: Say real. Producer Freeze, real or fake?
1: Terrified. I think it's real.
0: Yeah, it is real.
3: Yeah. We're so smart.
2: We're so
1: smart. We're so screwed.
2: Give us some legs, too.
0: End of this segment saying the same thing every single week, but smoke them if you got them. That's really all you can say at this point.
1: Seriously.
0: The phone prank happens every single hour on the 20s. Your next one is right after this. And then right after that is Nina's What's Trending. It's the Jubal Show.

It's almost time for your phone prank. It's the Jubal Show. And today, I call someone whose assistant set her up because she's out of town, but she ordered a birthday cake to be delivered to her boss. Ooh. The only thing is someone at the cake company kind of had a meltdown when they were putting stuff on cakes today. And so she's calling her boss not a nice name. Here, freak out in your phone prank next. It's the Jubal Show.

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3: Hello?
4: Hey, this is Pete Eakins calling from Bakery. Is this Vanessa?
3: Yes. How can I help you? Is this about the cake?
4: Yes, it is about the cake. Have you looked at the cake yet?
3: No, actually, I'm away on business, but this is for my boss. So is everything okay?
4: Okay. So the cake is for your boss?
3: Yes.
4: And it's her birthday, obviously.
3: Yes, it is.
4: It's really nice of you to get a cake delivered to your boss for her birthday. A lot of people don't really do that, so that's sweet of you.
3: Thank you.
4: So you're not in the office?
3: No, my assistant Rebecca actually said she got it, and it's sitting on my boss's desk right now. So is everything okay?
4: Okay, so the cake that was delivered to your boss for her birthday today, and you're out of town and unfortunately cannot grab the cake. Every cake that has been decorated this morning says the same thing written on it is the problem.
3: Okay, what does it say?
4: It says happy birthday on it. It says happy birthday, and then,
3: so it just doesn't have her name? Is that the problem?
4: It does not have her name, no. It says,
3: okay, what does it have?
4: Happy birthday cheating.
3: Oh my gosh. Are you serious?
4: Yeah, like I said, he's been going through
3: his... Why would you write that on a cake, let alone a cake for my boss?
4: And that is what I said to him. I said, Phil, what are you doing? And, you know, his wife and him, they're getting divorced because of some stuff that went on.
3: I don't care. I don't care what's going on in his life. Oh, my God. I'm going to text my assistant right now. Like, who puts happy birthday cheating on a cake?
4: And that is...
3: I have to get rid of this. Oh, my God.
4: Also what I said. hopefully your boss has a good sense of humor.
3: This is not funny. Yeah, oh, my God, no. She said she opened it, and she is not happy. oh, my God.
4: Yeah, is there any way you could text your boss? And, well, I mean...

0: don't know much about your boss.
1: I'm going to text her and say, Phil's having a rough day. This is so f***ed up. Oh, my God. I'm going to lose my job. Okay. Oh, my God. Oh, my God.
0: Maybe, I am fully prepared to obviously make this better.
1: How are you going to make this better? How are you going to un-give my boss a cake that says f***ed on it?
0: Okay. Well, I am prepared to offer you a gift card for 15% off your next cake from us.
1: What the hell are you even talking about? I am not ordering another cake from you. What, am I going to get my mom a birthday cake that says happy birthday? No, I'm not doing that. Are you crazy? I cannot believe this right now. I cannot believe I'm having this conversation. And now I got to figure out how am I going to tell my boss that I didn't order a cake that says happy birthday cheating and make her believe me about some story named Phil and his feelings and emotions. Like, this is like crazy.
0: Well, you could tell her that it's a prank phone call if you want.
1: I want to tell her that. I want to tell her it's a prank phone call because it's stupid.
0: You should, because this is actually Jubal from the Jubal Show doing a phone prank on you and your assistant Rebecca set you up.
1: Shut up.
0: It's a joke.
1: Shut up.
0: She said
1: I'm gonna kill Rebecca. Oh, my God. I'm out of town. I'm, like, sweating. I'm like, ready to throw up. Are you kidding me? Oh, my God. I listened to your show, too. I should have known. Oh, my God.
0: She said everything's okay with the cake and wanted me to mess with you.
1: Oh, my God.
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0: It's almost time for your first date follow-up. 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
1: Oh my gosh.
0: You'll hear what I mean by that. And if that is the reason he's getting ghosted, in your first date follow-up next, it's the Jubal Show.

0: Date follow-up.
1: It's time for your first date follow-up, and today Brandon is on the phone, and he's getting ghosted by a woman named Elise. So in a few minutes, we'll call her and see if she'll tell us why she's ghosting him and maybe get him a second date. But first, Brandon, why do you think you're getting ghosted?
2: I think it's because I destroyed a child's birthday party on our date.
3: What? Yeah, that could definitely do it.
1: How did that happen?
2: Well, first of all, it was an accident, I swear.
1: Okay.
2: This is not intentional. So Elise and I went mini golfing, and I love mini golf. Mm-hmm. I thought, I'm going to impress her on this date. So one of my shots, I decided to absolutely crush the ball. And, you know, in terms of mini golf. So hit the ball jumped the course, went across the patio, and then hit like a birthday balloon display for a kid that was doing their birthday there.
3: Oh, wow.
2: The birthday balloon display fell down and like almost all of the balloons popped.
3: I'm talking
2: like, you know, like the balloon arch, like the whole deal. So it falls over, it's popping, it sounds like gunfire or something. The kids are like screaming, the parents are like snapping their heads with around. They see it's me because I'm sitting there dumbfounded. I was like mortified. I'm looking over at Elise and she's actually kind of chuckling but also embarrassed, you know?
1: Yeah.
2: And I'm like, I don't know whether to sort of go over there or just ignore it, but I was like, this is a date. I gotta go over there.
1: Mm-hmm.
2: So I walked over and I'm like apologizing and I'm trying to like help them clean up the mess. And I don't know. I just look like some strange adult man that just made like 12 7-year-olds cry. Like, I ruined their lives.
1: That sucks. Okay. I could see why that might be
2: a
1: reason. She was fine after, you said?
2: Yeah, she seemed like cool. Like afterward, like we continued the date, but I don't know. I like she's vanished now, and that's probably why, I think.
1: Okay. Well, we'll see if we can figure it out for you. Okay. We'll play a song, back, and then call her and see if she'll tell us why she's ghosting you, and maybe get you a second date. Okay.
2: Thank you, guys. Yep. Yes.
1: We'll get your first date follow up right after this. It's the Jubal Show.

0: date follow-up.
1: Brandon is on the phone today for a first date follow-up, and he's getting ghosted by a girl named Elise. So we're about to call her and see if she'll tell us why she's ghosting him and maybe get him a second date. But before we do that, Brandon, why don't you break down your situation again and why you think you're getting ghosted?
2: Well, in short, I ruined the kid's birthday party at our date because I took Elise mini golfing, tried to impress her, hit the ball too hard, destroyed a balloon display scaring a bunch of children and angering some parents. I tried to clean up my mess, and Elise seemed cool with it after, but she is ghosting me, right. And I can't imagine any other possible reason than ruining a child's life.
1: Okay. Well, here we go. I'm going to dial her phone number right now, okay?
2: Thank you.
1: Yeah, here we go.
3: Hello?
1: Hi, may I speak to Elise, please?
3: This is her.
1: Hey, Elise, how are you? This is a radio show. It's called The Jubal Show.
4: Hi, Elise. I'm Nina.
5: Hi, I'm Victoria.
1: And my name is Jubal. What's up? How you doing?
3: What's going on, guys?
1: Not much. Okay. Just calling to see how you're doing. Have you ever listened to the show before?
3: Yeah, I'm familiar.
1: Okay, great. Well, you may have heard a first date follow-up. That's the segment where if you end up going on a date and ghost somebody, they can email us to get you on the phone and ask why you're ghosting them. And we got an email about you.
3: Okay, from who?
1: From Brandon. Said that you guys went out. You haven't called him back. He really liked you, and he was wondering if you wouldn't mind telling us why you're ghosting him.
3: He was Googling me during our date, and then he was making comments about the things that he was finding, and I just thought it was really weird. So,
4: is that weird? I think
1: he was Googling you during the date?
3: Yeah.
1: How do you know that?
3: Okay, so he was like asking me questions about myself. So like one of the things he was like, have you ever been out of the country before? I really like London. It's one of my favorite places. And like, I went to London 2 years ago and it's on my Instagram. And then he asked me if in college I had ever been in a sorority, but like, that's also on the Instagram. So at some point he had his phone on the table and I could see that my Instagram profile, he had pulled it up on his phone. So he was like looking for prompts basically about me while we're on the date. I just thought it was like, so creepy.
1: Yeah, like while you're actually out with
3: him. Notes or something.
1: Yeah. Huh.
3: Yeah, it just felt really weird. And like, you know, at first I was like, oh, what a coincidence. But then I was like, I don't know, it just felt really, really strange to me. And, you know, it felt like a way to like make it seem like we were connecting that was like false.
4: Well, yeah. What's it called? Gaslighting, but like not? Just because it feels like it was so fake.
5: Yeah, because he's finding things only to... Yeah. The only things that he knows you'll answer.
4: He should have owned it and been like, look what I'm looking at. Tell me about it. This is way worse.
1: So it's like he's just telling you kind of what you want to hear based on things that he was looking up while he was on date with you about you.
3: Yeah, and making it seem like it was random. Like all these things that we had in common were coincidental, like he knew the answer already. Yeah, okay. It just, or like be like, hey, looked at your Instagram and I saw this and let's talk about it.
4: Yeah.
3: But instead he was making it seem like it was like it was just happening and it was like popping into his head and it felt like a really like forced way to make a connection.
1: Okay.
4: I could nervous.
1: Yeah, I could see that. Well, thank you for telling us. Appreciate that. We will let him know. Actually, he already knows because he's on the phone listening and wants to talk to you.
2: Yeah, hi, Elise.
3: All right.
2: I am beyond confused right now because the way that you're talking right now,

0: on the radio, by the way, is making it sound like I committed a felony, and all I did was look at your Instagram that thousands of other people have access to. Why is it weird that I'm looking at it? What is happening right
1: now? Because you pretended like you weren't looking. That's like, that's the difference. You like pretended like you weren't looking when you were very clearly looking.
0: I'm not trying to, like, announce it. Like, we're on a date. I'm not trying to be like, oh, look at pictures of you, like, on your Instagram. But I was, like, just trying to learn more about you and engage with you. Like, get to know you better on the date. Like, this is a public profile.
2: Isn't that
3: yeah.
4: But maybe do that, like, on your own time, like, though, you know?
1: Own it. Like, just be like, oh, I saw on your Instagram this. And then instead of making it seem like it's some random, like, coincidence. Like, that was
0: I wasn't trying to make it seem like a random coincidence. I thought you, like, I mean, we all live in a world where we can see stuff about the other before we go on a date. Like, that's normal. Like, frankly, you should be flattered. You know, like, I put in effort here. I think most guys wouldn't even bother to look up anything about you or try to actually connect with you on stuff that actually interests you. And I'm here, like, doing research. I'm trying to,
1: sure, but you asked
0: trying
1: me,
0: to like
1: you
0: make a real effort
1: questions.
0: Here.
1: You asked me questions that you already knew the answer to. Like, why ask a question if you already know the answer? That's just weird. It felt really manipulative to me, to be honest.
0: I'm losing my mind. Like, women are always complaining that we're not paying enough attention. Uh-huh. Congratulations, you finally found someone that does, and now I'm like, being talked to like I'm a stalker.
4: It's just that I think it's the fact that
1: he pays attention to me. Jeez Louise, wow.
4: I think it's the fact that you were doing it while on the date.
2: Yes.
4: Brandon, I think a lot of people will do that, but I just, like, while you're on the date, I think is the problem.
2: And asking questions you already knew the answers to. Also, that part is weird.
0: I'm not, like, trying to ask questions. I know the answer. I don't know everything about you. I'm just trying to, like, bring up those topics and just, like, see what you have to say about it. Like, what am I just gonna, like, ask you about the weather, about, like, mini golf? Like, I'm trying to make a connection here. Next time that we go out, I'll show up and know nothing about you. How about that?
2: So you just pretended to not know something you already know.
1: I there's not gonna be a next time, so I'm not, like, that.
4: Well, are you sure? Would you like to go on another date with Brandon, Elise? We'll pay for it.
1: No, not at all.
4: Are you positive?
2: He was paying attention to you.
1: How much are you guys going to spend?
4: Brandon, I'm sorry. No second date for you, man.
0: Oh, that's okay. I think everything's pretty clear now. Well, hey, tell your sister congratulations on the promotion.
2: What? Why do you know that?
1: Oh my God, stop looking at my Instagram. Go away.
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mothers fold say that they've fallen asleep somewhere because you're not getting a lot of sleep. You got to take it where you can get it. Here's Ella Langley on J104.

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1: Tracking plenty of sunshine as we head through our Saturday afternoon. That's all due to lingering high pressure in the region. Daytime highs throughout the two Virginias are expected into the mid to upper 60s for the most part. Light breeze at times out of the northwest. Skies remain clear late into the day and early evening and staying clear once again overnight tonight. Down to the mid 40s, light breeze once again out of the northwest. Sunday, we're going to stay relatively clear. Plenty of sunshine, highs in the upper 60s. I'm meteorologist Jason Laird from the Cole Chevy Body Shop Weather Center.
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lots of great music coming up for you this hour. Blink 182 coming up next by request. Vincent Boone on the way. Olivia Rodrigo. And hey, if you want to hear a song, text me. The number's 304-325-J104. Right now, Teddy Swims, Mr. Know-It-All.

saying LOL or haha at the end of your texts because they say it's passive aggressive. Well, I say, stop telling me what to do. LOL. 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
3: Tracking plenty of sunshine as we head through our Saturday afternoon. That's all due to lingering high pressure in the region. Daytime highs throughout the two Virginias are expected into the mid to upper 60s for the most part. Light breeze at times out of the northwest. Skies remain clear late into the day and early evening and staying clear once again overnight tonight. Down to the mid-40s, light breeze once again out of the northwest. Sunday, we're going to stay relatively clear. Plenty of sunshine, highs in the upper 60s. I'm meteorologist Jason Laird from the Cole Chevy Body Shop Weather Center.

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I don't know about any of those. 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

Vermont has been named the national leader in a new study that analyzed the states with the best and worst school lunch programs. 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
2: Tracking plenty of sunshine as we head through our Saturday afternoon. That's all due to lingering high pressure in the region. Daytime highs throughout the two Virginias are expected into the mid to upper 60s for the most part. Light breeze at times out of the northwest. Skies remain clear late into the day and early evening and staying clear once again overnight tonight. Down to the mid 40s, light breeze once again out of the northwest. Sunday, we're going to stay relatively clear. Plenty of sunshine, highs in the upper 60s. I'm meteorologist Jason Laird from the Cole Chevy Body Shop Weather Center.
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A massive wildlife overpass in Colorado has helped cut down animal vehicle collisions by 91% since it opened.

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Teddy Swims on the way, Audrey Hobart, Ariana Grande, Chris Brown, all coming up this hour. 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
16: Weather. Clear skies stick with us for the rest of our Saturday, all due to lingering high pressure in the region, mid to upper 60s throughout the two Virginias for afternoon highs. Light breeze out of the northwest. We'll stay mostly clear once again overnight tonight, down to the mid 40s, and a light breeze, pretty variable, out of the northwest. Sunday, more of the same. We'll hang on to those clear skies, allowing for plenty of sunshine, and daytime highs returning to the upper 60s. I'm meteorologist Jason Laird from the Cole Chevy Body Shop Weather Center.
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It's a happening place up in here. The most requested songs in North America every hour, and they mix them up for you. It's pretty damn cool. Here's Ella Langley. She's in Texas on J1.

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2: weather. Clear skies. Stick with us for the rest of our Saturday, all due to lingering high pressure in the region, mid to upper 60s throughout the two Virginias for afternoon highs. Light breeze out of the northwest. We'll stay mostly clear once again overnight, tonight down to the mid 40s and a light breeze, pretty variable, out of the northwest. Sunday, more of the same. We'll hang on to those clear skies, allowing for plenty of sunshine and daytime highs returning to the upper 60s. I'm meteorologist Jason Laird from the Cole Chevy Body Shop Weather Center.

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Crab Orchard Corn Maze and Bisky Pumpkin Patch open for the season. 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
13: Clear skies stick with us for the rest of our Saturday, all due to lingering high pressure in the region, mid to upper 60s throughout the two Virginias for afternoon highs. Light breeze out of the northwest. We'll stay mostly clear once again overnight tonight, down to the mid 40s, and a light breeze, pretty variable, out of the northwest. Sunday, more of the same. We'll hang on to those clear skies, allowing for plenty of sunshine and daytime highs returning to the upper 60s. I'm meteorologist Jason Laird from the Cole Chevy Body Shop Weather Center.
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3: Clear skies, stick with us for the rest of our Saturday, all due to lingering high pressure in the region, mid to upper 60s throughout the two Virginias for afternoon highs. Light breeze out of the northwest. We'll stay mostly clear once again overnight tonight, down to the mid 40s, and a light breeze, pretty variable, out of the northwest. Sunday, more of the same. We'll hang on to those clear skies, allowing for plenty of sunshine, and daytime highs returning to the upper 60s. I'm meteorologist Jason Laird from the Cole Chevy Body Shop Weather Center.
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4: Clear skies stick with us for the rest of our Saturday, all due to lingering high pressure in the region, mid to upper 60s throughout the two Virginias for afternoon highs. Light breeze out of the northwest. We'll stay mostly clear once again overnight tonight. Down to the mid-40s and a light breeze, pretty variable, out of the northwest. Sunday, more of the same. We'll hang on to those clear skies, allowing for plenty of sunshine and daytime highs returning to the upper 60s. I'm meteorologist Jason Laird from the Cole Chevy Body Shop Weather Center.

it at you tonight. The Mountaineers at home taking on Oklahoma State. 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K104.

this weekend, head down to Tazewell. For a fun day at the Crab Orchard Corn Maze and Pisky Pumpkin Patch, this year's theme is Frontier to Freedom, and it pays tribute to America's 250th celebration. It's open to the public on weekends through the end of October. You got the corn maze, all kinds of fun stuff for the kids to do. 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
2: A harvest moon is lifting into the sky above Mountaineer Field. It will provide even more illumination on a game that's worthy of the bright lights that will shine from above on this final Saturday of September. It is time for Big 12 Conference Football. West Virginia's 15th in the league, and the opposition hailing from Stillwater are none other than the fast-firing Cowboys of Oklahoma State, a completely rebuilt roster that stumbled in week one, then grabbed the football world's attention week two with a victory over number 6 Oregon. Their gunslinger is one of the nation's best. Drew Mestemaker completed 90% of his passes last week and has thrown for 200 yards or more in 18 straight games. It presents an interesting challenge for West Virginia's improving defense that blossomed last Saturday against Virginia. And on offense, the Mountaineers have rekindled the emotions of past WVU teams with a quarterback that can beat you with his arm and legs and an overall physicality that has the Golden Blue leading the Big 12 in rushing. The quick-throwing, spread-you-out Cowboys against the fast-moving, punch-you-in-the-face-and-run-by-you Mountaineers. A classic confrontation of styles. And don't forget, please don't forget, that besides the 11 on the field, an ear-piercing sea of gold-clad Mountaineer fans are ready to do their part to make a difference in tonight's outcome. It's these kinds of games that make West Virginia different. It makes it the place other teams don't want to play. It makes the magical memories that don't fade away. So what do you say we make this one of those memories right now? Settle in and come along. We'll bring you the sounds and describe the sights of a clash between Cowboys and Mountaineers. It is Oklahoma State and West Virginia coming your way. From Weirton to Welch, Martinsburg to Matewan, and all points in between, this is West Virginia University Football.
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2: And the snap back to Wigman. He throws over to the right side. Ball intercepted. West Virginia will take it all the way to the house, and that is an 82-yard pick six.
0: Countdown to Kickoff is presented by Coca-Cola. Fan work is thirsty work. Enjoy a Coca-Cola. Today's show is also brought to you.

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1: Quarterback run. First through. He's at the 20 to the 15 to the 10 to the 5. End zone touchdown.
0: We're 1 hour from game time. Let's begin the Coca-Cola countdown to kickoff. Alongside Dwight Wallace, here's Tony Caridi.
2: It is an absolutely glorious night in Morgantown, and the Mountaineer Sports Network welcomes you inside of Milan Pushkar Stadium, where tonight it's Big 12 Conference football, West Virginia, and the Cowboys of Oklahoma State. Thanks so very much for being with us. Tony Caridi up top, along with the coach, Dwight Wallace. Jed Drenning will join us throughout our broadcast this evening from down on the sidelines. Well, Coach, this has been a fun build-up in this month of September. Here you go. Don't look now, but the month is coming to an end. Our final Saturday of September, league opener, and an opportunity for the Mountaineers to go to 4-0 against a very intriguing Oklahoma State team.
3: Well, it's sure fun coming off last week, Tony. I thought we came a long way in that one. We started to find out who we might be as a team. And we could confirm that tonight against this Oklahoma State team. This Oklahoma State team has been a little bit of everything. They beat a highly ranked Oregon team and then kind of messed around and lost to Tulsa. So we don't know what we're going to get. They always have talent. And, they have over 90 new players, so that may be part of their problems, trying to get them all on the same page.
2: Yeah, we're going to get into the intriguing matchups, and there are a lot of them in this game right now. Let us pause 10 seconds for station identification here on MSN, the Mountaineer Sports Network.
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2: Coach, two contrasting styles here today. West Virginia's going to want to run that quarterback and run the football. On the other side, Drew Mestemaker, the quarterback for Oklahoma State, truly is one of the nation's best. They can sling it around.
3: Yeah, really. And he's good. He can throw it. He's very accurate. And he gets rid of the ball. They do a lot of what we used to call West Coast offense, where they're going to try to 5 and 6 yard you to death with right. The passing game. Where we'll probably run the ball 1, 5, 6 yards on the run. They're going to want to throw it for 5 or 6 yards. So the bad news is hard to get to. They'll go deep, but they don't do it that often. And he's got the ball out of his hands in less than 2 seconds. So even if you have an all-out blitz, you may not get there. So it's going to be a real interesting test for us to see how do we get pressure to him and how do we handle their pressure against us.
2: Going to be a lot of fun. As I said, the weather is absolutely perfect here in Morgantown. West Virginia is on the field right now. They're warming it up. The sea of gold-clad fans making their way into the stadium on this gold rush night. Oklahoma State has also got some of its players, and they continue to trickle out of the tunnel. What does Rich Rodriguez think about this matchup? We're going to find out when we come back. I'll talk with the head coach of the Mountaineers. 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
4: Rich, before we jump into tonight's game, give me your final takeaway on last week's performance against Virginia. What did you learn about your team?
5: I was really pleased probably with the composure they kept, because you don't ever really know, because that was kind of a neutral site, even though it was really a home field advantage. We had some adversity against a good football team. Are they going to panic, look at the scoreboard, or kind of look around, dazed a little bit? And they didn't do that. They just kept playing. We didn't play great, but we played hard and played well enough to win against a pretty good team.
4: That takes us into this week, and obviously we begin league play here tonight. What changes when you get into conference games?
5: Well, the conference games are always your most important, unless you're playing Pitt, of course. But I think our guys understand that, and it's quite a journey you have. Our conference is, I think, really underrated in a lot of ways. We're playing a guy that may be one of the best quarterbacks in the country. He's an NFL guy. They've got great skilled players, and they got a big win over Oregon, who everybody was predicting to probably play in a national championship. So, we got our work cut out for us.
4: Injury-wise, how do you go in tonight? Feeling pretty good?
5: Yeah, we're a little healthier than we have been. Obviously, Wiley's out for the year, but we're hoping to get a couple of the running backs that were banged up back as well. And we're going to start this grind of 8 weeks without an open day, so we know we're going to get nicked up a little bit. We didn't get it. The only unfortunate part about last weekend, we didn't play or get to play as many guys as we wanted to in a regular rotation, and we're going to have to do that over the next 8 weeks.
4: One of the guys you're trying to get back onto the field is Prince Strawn, your wide receiver. What kind of a week has he had in practice? Does he figure into your plans here?
5: Yeah, he got to play a little bit last week, but he hadn't hardly practiced, and he hadn't gone full go yet. So this week he's a little bit better, and he's a big, strong, physical guy. With him and Nider and Jaden Bray out there, we have three guys that have some size and some length to them.
4: Walk us through what you're seeing on tape of this Oklahoma State defense. You faced this coordinator, Sean Cassidy, in the past. What do you expect?
5: They're really athletic. They're well coached. They have a system. You could tell they have a system where they're all tied in the back end and the front end. And they played great against Oregon. I think they totally confused them against a veteran quarterback. I'm really impressed with their front. Their front guys all are pretty active and athletic, and it's going to be quite the challenge. And the problem is that they like to go fast too, and so we're hoping that we can get some ball control. Believe it or not, Tony. With our tempo, we can't have a bunch of three and outs and put our defense back out there.
4: Yeah, no question. First downs are at a premium. Every defensive coordinator is going to try to take something away. What do you think they try to take away that you like?
5: Well, I'm sure they're going to be focused on number three. Mike's run the ball really, really well, and they know our running game is the key to our whole engine offensively, and so they're probably going to be keying on him with their linebackers and with their ends. And we got to be able to have some, more consistent drives. You don't have to play perfect. They got good players, but we got to be very aware of the situations and get first downs and keep our offense on the field.
4: You've had a lot of quarterbacks that opposing teams have tried to slow down. It goes back to throughout your stops. So normally when they do that, what's your counter to someone that's doing too much eye looking at your QB?
5: Well, you got to be able to pitch and catch a little bit, which, you always got to be willing to do that. But if you can establish a run game with your running backs, where they're getting 3 or 4 yards and getting first downs and, making a guy miss and extending drives, that's going to really help. Because we know they're going to focus on Mike, and they should. Obviously he's a guy that can run. He's had a good start to the season, but he can make a lot of throws too, and we got to be efficient in the passing game.
4: When we come back, we'll focus in on the opposition, the Cowboys of Oklahoma State. Our conversation with Rich Rodriguez continues after this from Farmer Klein and Campbell. 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
4: Our conversation with head coach Rich Rodriguez continues now. 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
5: I would imagine from the first time you went to Big 12 conference coaches meetings this year, you were hearing all about Oklahoma State. You were hearing all about they could be the surprise team, about their quarterback, Drew Mestemaker. You're quite familiar with these guys. What have you seen on tape?
6: Yeah, you heard that. You're right. From the time Coach got over there and took all the North Texas guys with him, and took a whole bunch of guys out of portal. And they did a good job. They got some really good players out of the portal, but Mestemaker, I think, was the key for him. And it's still the key for him. He's an NFL guy, big, strong guy, physical. He can run a little bit. He ran 80 yards on the first play against Oregon. So when he gets rid of the ball quickly too, but that's part of their system. With that air raid part of it, there it's hard to get sacks, hard to get pressure on the quarterback. But we got to. We can't just sit back there all the time. We got to change things up a little bit. You can't blitz every snap, but you can't lay back every snap as well. And our defensive coaches, I think, have a good plan, but the key is we got to execute it.
5: To your point, so difficult to sack, but how valuable is pressure?
6: There's no question. Even if he's getting rid of the ball, but you're getting hits on him, those cumulative, if you continue to do that, it will have an effect on any quarterback. And even a guy as successful as Drew has been, we've got to be able to do that. Or if we're not getting there, at least getting our hands up and get some batted passes.
5: They've spent, obviously, the week looking at your defense. How do you think they try to attack you?
6: They'll continue to spread out. I think they'll go tempo. They're very, very patient with, kind of the dink and dunk and getting to 5-6 yards at a clip. And, sometimes you got to give them that, but also there are times where you're like, okay, enough of this. We got to put some pressure on the quarterback. So it's a challenge that Coach Alley and our defensive staff have done a lot of things this week. And we've done some other stuff before camp to kind of get ready for the spread offenses. And our defense sees up tempo every day, but it's quite the challenge. Their up tempo is a little bit different than ours because theirs is more throw oriented, and we got to be ready for that.
5: Give me a little secret sauce. How do you go about trying to slow down a spread team?
6: One, you have to change the looks up. You can't get them. They spread you out, and you're just basically in either a drop eight all the time, or you're in a zone drop situation. You got to be able to move a little bit. You got to have great eye discipline. There've been times this year we've been really good with that, but there've been times we've struggled with that as well. So whatever the call is, the coverage, the blitz, the pressure, whatever it is, our guys got to make sure their eyes are in the right spot.
5: It probably would be unfair if we don't talk a little bit about their running game. They've got a big, strong back in Caleb Hawkins, who did come over from North Texas, put up huge numbers, led the nation last year in touchdowns. Watching him on tape, big, strong guy.
6: Yeah, and if you have a light box and only have four in a box all the time, they will run it. And then they did that against Oregon. They started off the game with a quarterback read zone, got 77 yards, and so you better be disciplined in that aspect as well.
5: How are you handicapping special teams in this one?
6: We've been very solid. Our kickers and punters have been good. Our coverage has been good. That may be the key. I don't know if we can block a punt or never, but we can't let them block one. We got to put pressure. We got to make them punt because they like to go for it on fourth down. So we got to make them punt first, but then we got to put pressure on them. And they kick a lot of them out just like we do on the kickoffs. But if they get one short, I'm anxious to see how we return it.
5: What are your absolutes that you have to do in this game?
6: Well, you can't turn the ball over. That's obvious. You can't have negative yardage plays on offense and get behind the sticks. Defensively, you can't give up the big play, but you also can't play scared and let them just dink and dunk in a 12 or 15 play drive against you. So there's a lot of aspects that you can't do, but it's going to be a great atmosphere. Our guys have had a good week of practice. Let's see what happens.
5: Last thought from you. You've played a lot of games here at night. What changes at night? What could the crowd do in this game to impact it?
6: Well, besides the ability to tailgate for a long time and get ready for the game, it's going to be a tremendous atmosphere. They could be really loud. That's what's going to help us. When they have the ball, when Oklahoma State has the ball and our fans are being loud and making it hard for them to communicate, boy, that's a really big plus for us, and that's a true home field advantage.
5: I would think, right? Because it's a whole new deal. This is Mestemaker's first time in a Power 4 road game, only a second Power 4 opponent he's ever faced. A lot of new faces on that offensive line. A little noise could make someone jump.
6: Yeah, no question. And even if you're an experienced guy, I'll tell everybody, we have one of the greatest home atmospheres in the country. And when our fans are into it and it's a night game here in Morgantown, West Virginia, they certainly have an impact.
5: What would a win mean here tonight?
6: It's a great start to the league, first and foremost, and also continue to grow our confidence.
5: Head coach Rich Rodriguez, we invite you to stay tuned. 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
12: Pre-game coverage continues here on MSN. We heard from head coach Rich Rodriguez. Now let's hear from Eric Morris, head coach for the Oklahoma State Cowboys, and the challenge that West Virginia on the road presents.
13: Going to West Virginia right now, like I know what to expect right now, and you know how a night game and how hostile this crowd can be, especially when they get it going. Obviously they got great momentum coming off a big win. Really got after Virginia, who's, you know, prides themselves on physicality, which is super impressive. Being able to talk to the guys about what's in front of them, right? The fan atmosphere is going to be, and going into a road game with that kind of environment. But that's why these kids love this game. It's what you've dreamed about your whole life, to playing games like this. And so it's something that we got to embrace, you know, as a program.
12: First-year Cowboy head coach and former Texas Tech wide receiver Eric Morris leads his team into conference play after experiencing true highs and true lows in his first three games. His debut loss to Tulsa was followed by an upset win over number 6 Oregon in Stillwater. He's looking for his offense to be balanced in Morgantown.
13: Drew sees the field really well. I mean, but we got to make sure that we don't take shots. I mean, they've done a nice job getting pressure on quarterbacks and got a nice job. Just mixing it up, obviously. You know, thought the same thing, you know, kind of against Oregon. I mean, we can't go up out there and drop back 72 times against these guys, right? I mean, we got to understand and establish a run game and throw some quick game and some RPOs and make them cover the whole field.
12: He knows this matchup has the potential to be a shootout with two offenses that like to move the ball with urgency.
13: We see it all the time, which is good, right? I mean, we practice against one another, and so they're used to doing it, right? And so I think, you know, they're going to try to keep us off balance. We're going to try to keep them off balance. And, you know, it's kind of that game of chess between coordinators. And so the cool thing about this one is it's not like foreign, you know, to either side to be able to line up fast and practice that way.
12: Third down is massive for both teams, but specifically for the Mountaineers, the Pokes have allowed just 16% of third down conversions this season. Morris expects West Virginia's creativity to create problems.
13: So much misdirection and zone read and quarterback run game and you know, quarterback counter, quarterback. I mean, they do a nice job and then hit play actions off of it. So our eyes have got to be really good in that stuff. And so we got to do a nice job, you know, defensively mixing up some looks for the quarterback. And then obviously, you know, when they get the ball in space, which they do as good as anybody getting the ball in space, is we got to be extremely good tacklers and physical.
12: That's Oklahoma State head coach Eric Morris. We're back after this for Northeast Natural Energy. 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
21: Back inside Milan Pushkar Stadium, the pregame warm-ups continue down below as this sea of gold continues to make its way into the stadium. However, the blue lot from our vantage point, still a lot of fans mingling inside that blue lot. All right, a big challenge tonight, a unique challenge for West Virginia's defense, something they have not seen in the previous three games. They'll be facing an offense with a proven quarterback that is a

0: among the nation's best passers. So I asked WVU's defensive coordinator, Zach Alley, if Cowboys quarterback Drew Mestemaker creates different issues for his defense.
1: No, absolutely. You know, he's a great player. Throws the ball all over the yard. Can make all throws from 53 and a third all the way across the field. So he's gonna try and air it out.
2: How do you define what they do offensively? It's a version of the air raid, but as a coordinator, how do you characterize their philosophy?
1: You know, I think it's a run first version of the air raid. I think if they can run it, they're going to consistently do it and challenge you that way. And then the passing game is really an air raid. You know, Mike Leach's kind of traditional system that you've seen for years.
2: Break down the quarterback, Drew Mestemaker, who has received a lot of acclaim, and justifiably so, after last year at North Texas and so far this year. What are you dealing with?
1: You know, he looks like a first-rounder, like they project him to be. He's got a great arm. He understands coverage. He finds holes in zones. He throws the ball in tight windows. He's not afraid to stand in there and deliver the ball when there's pressure in his face, and does a lot of things that you would expect out of a high-level quarterback.
2: What is he reading when he comes to the line?
1: I think he's looking for pre-snap alignments, or what coverages you're in, and then what his answers are for, hey, if you blitz here, we're going to throw the ball there. If you play drop eight coverage there, we're going to hand it off. He's looking for the things that will tell him, how they want to run the play, because every time it appears, they've got some kind of run-pass option.
2: So the game of cat and mouse is on. So on your side, how do you deceive him?
1: We try and look the same pre-snap every single play, and show him the same thing, and then, blitz from that alignment, drop from that alignment, play man, play zone, get in and out of different coverages the same way pre-snap every time.
2: You do a lot of work through the course of the offseason and then even this week in watching him play against various teams. Has anyone in particular confused him or had success?
1: Obviously Tulsa did a great job. Early in the year, they were able to pressure him early, which led to, some uncomfortability in there, made him miss some throws later where maybe he wasn't pressured, and had him a little bit off the spot. So I thought they did a great job as far as, their plan and how they prepared for him.
2: Obviously, they're going to complete passes here tonight. I would think that among all the games you've played so far, this is the most important tackling and open space game that you've had.
1: Absolutely. He's not going to take sacks. So, worst case in their minds, he's going to throw the check down and we're going to have to rally and tackle the ball, in space out on the perimeter. So that's a big challenge, but something we definitely want to, take on.
2: How do you keep it simple enough for your guys tonight and yet complicated enough for him not to know where you're going to be?
1: We've worked a lot of this throughout the offseason and some time prior to this week, so the guys are familiar with some of the things we're going to do, and hopefully that'll give us a competitive advantage to show them some things he hadn't seen.
2: Your group is growing up literally in front of our eyes. Where do you think they are right now?
1: I think we're certainly better than we were week one, but we're not where we want to be. I've got a high standard for how we perform and how we get there, and I believe the guys feel that, and some of them are learning that as we go along, but hopefully we'll be even better by the end of the year than we are right now.
2: Last thought from you, your messaging to your team as they get ready to go out, what are your absolutes that you're giving them they have to do?
1: Like you said earlier, we've got to tackle in space. We've got to get to the quarterback early when we call blitzes and call him. We got to hit home and get there, even if we don't necessarily sack him. If we apply pressure, he'll feel that later in the game. And then, man, we got to play with tremendous effort and great discipline.
0: West Virginia's defensive coordinator, Zach Alley, as the Mountaineers get ready to face off against an Oklahoma State offense that can be very, very potent. We invite you to stay tuned. Jed Drenning, Coach Dwight Wallace, their thoughts on the game. We'll go through our starting lineups and a whole lot more as we move toward our opening kickoff. 17th all-time meeting between these two schools. Oklahoma State leads the series 10-6 and have a 5-2 advantage in games played here in Morgantown. More coverage coming up. We'll be back after this on MSN, the Mountaineer Sports Network.
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8: It's West Virginia and Oklahoma State here tonight in the Big 12 Conference opener for each of these two schools. Coach Wallace and Jed Drenny now into the mix. Jed down below on the field, and time to break this one down for us. Jed, let's bring you in here first.
9: Yes,
8: you've been watching the tape all week long in anticipation of this matchup. What intrigues you, and what are the keys here for WVU?
9: You're going to have to earn it. I mean, what Oklahoma State does, first, let's start on the defensive side of the football. They knock you off script. They knock you behind the sticks. More than half the time, you find yourself in third and long, and then they destroy you in third and long. They've done it against Oregon, an FCS school, Tulsa, been very consistent at that. So you've got to find yourself in manageable third downs. The good news, the second most efficient third down passer in all of college football is the one and only Michael Hawkins, who has proven very explosive. And then, Coach, on the other side of the football, what we have to do is smack them around. They're going to want to get it out. Their pass game, their quick pass game is an extension of the run game. Make them one-dimensional and then knock the rhythm out of that one dimension.
10: Yeah, we don't really – I mean, their quarterback's capable of running. People really don't think much of him as a runner, but he is. What do you have, Jed? A 72-yard touchdown, didn't he? And so he's very capable, but he's really a pocket guy. He wants to be back there picking you apart. He's very accurate, and he gets rid of the ball very quickly. That's going to be one of our challenges. How do you get to a guy that gets it out of his hands in less than 2 seconds?
8: Well, let me ask you that, Coach. I'm going to ask you the question you just asked. As a coach, how would you do that for someone that wants to get it out of their hand quick?
10: Well, one of the reasons they're getting rid of it so quickly is they're throwing short routes, stops, and hitches and that kind of thing. So they're going to try to lure you up so you get tired of letting them complete those, and then they go over your head. So we do have to get a little tighter on coverage. We got to take away some of those things. But also our rushers, get our hands up. Got to get our hands up because those are short, over-the-line-of-scrimmage passes. We should be able to bat some.
8: Jed, as a quarterback, when you played for Rich Rodriguez back in the day when he threw it, almost, probably 80% of the time, what would make you uncomfortable when you were trying to get rid of it quickly? What coverages bothered you? What does West Virginia need to do?
9: Yeah, there's a couple things to consider. First of all, they can knock you off your rhythm with the routes that you're running. Like, when you watch these guys, even when they go RPO with run-pass options, they get those out quickly, and those are short routes. So a lot of what they do is predicated on that, but it's about pocket integrity, and that comes in a lot of different ways and shapes and forms. If you can get some push up the middle, when you watch some of the turnovers they force against these guys, that's defensive linemen being savvy enough to recognize, look, I'm not getting home, it's getting out too fast, but that doesn't mean that I can't get a big old paw in the air. Next thing you know, boom, batted ball. Oregon had a 90-yard pick six on a batted ball by a really smart defensive lineman to put his hand in the air, saying with Tulsa, those are the types of things you got to do. Hit them off the line of scrimmage with the wideouts and be ready to get your hands in the air.
8: Let's jump to the other side now and talk about West Virginia's offense and West Virginia's superpower. You know, looks as though it's going to be a quarterback that can run. Coach, what challenge does that present to Oklahoma State here tonight?
10: Well, one of the things, when I was head coach, and we'd meet on Sunday after Saturday game, starting to get ready for the next week, the first question the defensive coaches would ask, does the quarterback run? Because that takes you out of so many things. It really limits your coverages. You've got some complicated coverages that give you real problems in the passing game. But if you got a quarterback that can run and the quarterback's going to run some option, you can't do those things. So it does simplify coverages, number one, and that's one of the key things that I think you're able to accomplish.
8: Jed, what about you? Michael Hawkins and his threat of running the ball, what does that do to Sean Cassidy, who's the defensive coordinator for the Cowboys?
9: Yeah, when you look at Cassidy, you do have some frame of reference from a couple years ago when he faced Rich when he was at Jacksonville State, when Cassidy was at Sam Houston. That was a rock fight, and that game was so strange and unusual that Rich almost won the time of possession. That's how weird that game was. But Jack State won the game 21-11. They ran for 280 yards, but it was a very hard-earned 280 yards. Cassidy's defense was disruptive. They shot off the edge. They penetrated before you could let reads unfold. Seven tackles for loss. But what ended up happening was Rich and Jack State, with the quarterback and the gap scheme run game, won the war of attrition. His quarterback, keep an eye on this tonight, ran the football 30 times for almost 200 yards that night. Do we activate Michael Hawkins in a similar fashion? Let's watch.
8: All right, so that is going to be huge. Can West Virginia once again have that kind of a performance from the quarterback that it saw last week against Virginia, or for that matter, in each game that Michael Hawkins has played so far this season? It really presents an intriguing matchup. As I said at the very start of the broadcast, you've got a gunslinger for the Cowboys throwing that ball around, and then you've got the speed of Michael Hawkins at that quarterback spot. Both teams have headed into their respective locker rooms. The pride of West Virginia, WVU's marching band, is ready to come out of the tunnel and perform their pregame as we move toward our opening kickoff, West Virginia and Oklahoma State. Much more coming your way. We'll take a look at the lineups in a moment. Back with you after this from GoMart. Stay on the go with GoMart.
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8: Welcome back inside Milan Pushkar Stadium as we get ready for West Virginia and the Cowboys of Oklahoma State. And it's time now to take a look at tonight's starting lineups. We begin with West Virginia offensively and the front line with left side tackle Kevin Brown, a 6'6", 294-pound true freshman from Harrisburg High School in Harrisburg, Pennsylvania, tonight marking his fourth career start. Left side guard shaken up last week in that game against Virginia. It's Nick Cray, should be good to go tonight. 6'6", 312-pound redshirted junior from Erie, Pennsylvania. At center, the offensive lineman of the week a week ago against UVA is Wes King, the transfer from Wyoming. 6'3", 309-pounder from Appleton, Wisconsin. Tonight marks his 37th college game and his 37th start. The right side guard, the transfer from Jacksonville State, is 6'1", 306 pounds. The junior from Stockbridge, Georgia, Amari Bubba Grayson, tonight making his 26th career start. And the right side tackle, the transfer from Connecticut, is Karsten Cassidy, 6'6", 310-pound redshirted junior from Rollsville High School in North Carolina. The three receivers for West Virginia, we'll take a look at DJ Epps. He leads the team coming into tonight's game with eight catches and three touchdowns. He's 5'11", 188, a fifth-year senior from Phenix City, Alabama, joined by a former Oklahoma State Cowboy in Jaden Bray, 6'2", 208-pound fifth-year senior, Norman High School, Norman, Oklahoma. He comes into tonight's contest with six catches for 96 yards. And the final of those three receivers, transfer from Connecticut, John Nider, 6'2", 205-pounder from Milford, Connecticut. He's got four grabs for 37 yards so far through three games. The running back spot occupied by Cam Cook, the 5'9 senior from Round Rock, Texas, transferred in from Jacksonville State, comes into tonight's game with three rushing touchdowns, 317 yards. He's averaging just a whisker under 5 yards per carry. At quarterback, 6'1", 205-pound redshirted sophomore from Dallas, it's Michael Hawkins Jr., the transfer from Oklahoma. Tonight, playing just his 13th college game, it's his ninth career start, and he has put up impressive numbers, including number one in the nation right now in quarterback rushing touchdowns, and he is tied for third overall in running scores. He's also number three in the nation in points responsible for. If West Virginia does start with a tight end, it'll be Josh Sapp, the transfer from Clemson, 6'2", 238-pounder from Greenville, South Carolina. Defensively, up front for West Virginia, Coastal Carolina transfer Zeke Durham Campbell is at an edge. 18th career start tonight marks his 39th game. At nose guard, a junior from Auburndale High School in Auburndale, Florida, 6'3", 295-pound Nate Gabriel, had a season best five tackles last Saturday against Virginia. Defensive tackle Corey McIntyre Jr., 6'3", 290, redshirted junior from Port St. Lucie, Florida. Tonight, 17th college game, his fourth start. At the bandit spot, Harper Holloman could get the call, 6'2", 255 junior from Atlanta, who transferred in during the offseason from Western Kentucky. Your linebackers, Ashton Woods, who's been playing well last two games. He's collected 12 tackles, three tackles behind the line, and a couple of sacks. He's 6'3", 228, a junior from Marietta, Georgia. Ben Cutter and the middle, 6', 228-pounder from Denver, North Carolina. Tonight marks his 13th career start his 42nd game, currently with 2.5 tackles behind the line of scrimmage. In fact, he's had a tackle behind the line in each of the first three games. At the cornerback position, Nick Taylor at one side, 6'3", 193-pound junior from Atlanta, tonight makes his fifth collegiate start. One forced fumble and a pass breakup through the first three games of the year. The other corner is the transfer from Georgia State, Choms Jine, 6'3", 208-pounder from Atlanta, Georgia. His 24th game, his 10th career start. He equaled his season high with a half a dozen tackles against Virginia last week in Charlotte. Free safety, Andrew Powdrell, the transfer from UNLV. Tonight, his 45th game, his 31st career start. At the nickel safety

0: Jameer Latimer, 5'9", 188-pound senior from Fairburn, Georgia. He comes in after a half a dozen tackles with a sack, a TFL, a forced fumble, and a pass breakup against Virginia. A very busy Saturday for him last week. And the Bandit safety, it's the transfer from Memphis, Kamari Wilson, 6 feet, 211, a senior from Fort Pierce, Florida. 45th game for him and his 18th career start. We're moving toward our opening kick. David Kahn will have scores coming up, plus the keys of the game when we come back after this from Parks Superstores. Work hard, play harder. Parks Superstores.
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0: If you listen in the background, you can hear the pride of West Virginia. West Virginia's nationally recognized marching band, its pregame performance as we move you toward the start of tonight's game. It's West Virginia and Oklahoma State here in Morgantown, but a lot of football being played across the country on this final Saturday of September. Let's check in with David Kahn at MSN Control. And David, the top-rated team in the Big 12, Texas Tech, had itself an easy win today.
9: Yeah, they certainly did, Tony. Thank you. Most of the conference beginning their Big 12 schedule this weekend, the exception of three teams, Texas Tech, Houston, and Arizona. The first you just mentioned, they kicked off the conference slate hosting Sam Houston, and the Red Raiders ran all over the Bearcats.
10: Dickey in the backfield gets the handoff, but he comes left and bounces it to the 10-5. Touchdown, Red Raiders! Cam Dickey went against the grain. Everything was supposed to go right. He cut it left, and, well, the Bearcats went the other direction, too.
9: That's Brian Jensen from Learfield on the call. Cameron Dickey, too polarizing for Sam Houston to handle. Number 11 Texas Tech cruises to a 49-14 win. They move to 4-0. Two other finals, Baylor and Colorado meeting in Waco. Baylor's defense held the Buffs down for a majority of the game, not allowing a touchdown until early in the fourth. And the Bears tally the final 10 points to win it 23-13. Elsewhere, UCF picks off Jaden Craig twice. The offense gets just enough on the ground to eke past TCU 21-13. Two other games in progress. In Ames, number 15, Utah battling Iowa State. The Utes up 24-3 at halftime, but Iowa State has stormed back to make it a one-score game with under 4 minutes to play. Meanwhile, number 25, Houston, doubling up Georgia Southern 42-21 early in the fourth. Tony Caridi and Dwight Wallace have your keys to the game when West Virginia duels Oklahoma State in the Big 12 opener coming up after this from Swole Dog, the official bourbon of WVU Athletics.
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17: Holstein from the gun has the football. 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Has some time. He looks. He fires. It's incomplete. It's all over. The Mountaineers have won the backyard brawl in overtime. 31-24. Rich Rodriguez gets redemption, and it is a great night to be a Mountaineer wherever you may be.
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0: And just seconds away from the players coming through those tunnels, and this crowd is ramped up and ready to go as the Pride of West Virginia completes its pregame performance. 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
18: Yeah, Tony, we've talked about it in pregame, but Oklahoma State leads the nation in third down defense. So we've got to be successful on third down. That's important. The other, that next important thing is stay out of third down. Make sure we have good success on first down, and that also helps our tempo. Finally, this other team has blocked the kick, so we got to make sure our special teams are sound. We want to be solid there. We've been good all year long. Let's don't get sloppy.
0: All righty, Coach. You can feel the buzz inside the stadium right now as the Mountaineers have departed their locker room. We're seeing the camera on the video board making their way down into the tunnel, and in just a moment, they will storm onto that field. 17th ever meeting between the two schools. Head coach Rich Rodriguez looking for career win 198. Tonight, he is third among active coaches with tonight 197 victories. And by the time that clock strikes midnight, he'd love to have 198 on his list. We invite you to stay tuned. 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
0: Tonight's opening kickoff is brought to us by Farmer, Klein, and Campbell. If you are injured in a truck wreck, call the truck accident team at Farmer, Klein, and Campbell, an official partner of WVU Athletics. The captains for both schools make their way out toward midfield. Our Jed Drennan is in the mix. Kevin Marr is our Big 12 conference referee.
27: Gentlemen, please shake hands. Well, Welcome, captains. My name is Kevin Marr. I'll be the referee tonight. Our umpire is Mr. Bill Bishop. Our coin that we are using for this evening, blue side is heads, red eagle is tails. Blue side is heads, red eagle is tails. Oklahoma State will make the call. Drew, what is the call going to be?
1: Tails.
27: Tails is the call. Tails is the call. It is tails. Oklahoma State has won the toss.
1: Defer.
27: Oklahoma State has won the toss, has elected the defer their option to the second half. Jaden, you want the ball. You want the ball. Which direction are we going to kick? Okay. Perfect. West Virginia will receive in this end zone. Shake hands. Good luck, gentlemen.
2: All right, there you go. Kevin Marr, referee, doing very well there with first names, right? He had Drew Mestemaker, the captain there for Oklahoma State, and Jaden Bray also representing West Virginia as a captain tonight, the former Oklahoma State Cowboy. And you heard it, Oklahoma State defers the option after winning the toss, and the ball will belong to West Virginia to start this evening's game. Down on the sideline, Jed Drenning, who have just come out of West Virginia's locker room with the rest of the team. Jed, what was the theme inside the locker room?
3: Tony, I don't think it's lost on this football team that Oklahoma State spent a lot of the offseason getting a lot of buzz, being talked about quite a bit. That big win over Oregon, still being talked about. After tonight, it needs to be us they're talking about.
2: The old Rich Rodriguez respect angle. last week he used the state border battle. He went through that. So tonight it's about respect, and you're not getting the respect. But you know what, guys? There's a way you can get the respect that you want, and that's go out there and beat Oklahoma State. All right. It'll be Joseph Kim, a junior from Lawton, Oklahoma, who transferred in from Central Oklahoma. And when I say he transferred in, folks, 92 new players on the Oklahoma State roster coming into the program this year. That's the most newcomers of any school in the country. Matt Sigg, the true freshman from Fort Cherry High School, McDonald, Pennsylvania, stands back at the end zone to our right with his heels planted down right at the goal line. And West Virginia, Oklahoma State, the 15th season in the Big 12 Conference for the Mountaineers officially is underway as Kim bangs it deep. Will not be returnable and on flight out of the back of the end zone. And we will get a look at West Virginia's offense. It comes into this one averaging 40 points per game, good enough for seventh best in the Big 12 against an Oklahoma defense, Oklahoma State defense, that is giving up just 18 points per game, which is 10th best in the league and 48th in the country. They spot the ball on the left side hash mark. West Virginia will be going from our right to left. If you're familiar with the stadium, they'll be working toward the hospital end of the stadium. The Mountaineers open up with a shotgun formation and a single running back, Cam Cook. Three receivers going out. Here's a quarterback keep cutting inside. Goes Michael Hawkins. He gets hit, but a good pickup of 9 yards as he takes it out to the 34-yard line, brought down by their bandit safety, Quinton Hammonds. And West Virginia goes quickly. It's second down and one. Center Wes King over the football, sends it back, and now a carry for Cam Cook. He's got the first down as he spins over the 36 and brings the ball ahead to the 38-yard line. A 4-yard gain for West Virginia's number four, Cam Cook, brought down by the linebacker, Ethan Weslowski. West Virginia now goes triple receivers to the wide right. Jaden Bray, single receiver left. They motion Epps through. Here's a snap. And this is a quarterback run. Michael Hawkins clears over the right side. He takes on a tackler at the 42, and he is brought down after a 4-yard gain. That had a look of a play designed to go left, and it broke. And so Hawkins just took it and ad-libbed it out there for a 4-yard gain. Weslowski again, the linebacker.
18: He was looking to the flat for a pass completion, but they covered it, so he pulled it down and ran.
2: On second down and six, empty backfield for WVU. Snap is back, a three-man rush. Hawkins sets his feet, pressures in trouble, and he's going to get sacked on the play. The pocket closed quickly, and Oklahoma State records just its fifth sack of the season. It'll be a 5-yard loss. James Williams, their rush end, making the tackle, and it brings the ball back to the 37-yard line. And now West Virginia facing third down and 11.
18: Here's where they're number one in the nation.
0: and stopping the third down. Empty backfield, Mountaineers. Three-man rush. Hawkins drops deep, fires a deep ball downfield, has a target, and that pass is going to be ruled incomplete on the sideline at the 25-yard line of Oklahoma State, intended for John Nider. Free safety, Mose Phillips was on the coverage, and West Virginia picks up a couple, but will have to bring on the punt team with 13-17 to go in this scoreless opening quarter.
18: Looked like he had the right pass. It was a little wide. It was, I think he would have been out of bounds if he'd caught it. But we went after him deep early.
0: Punter Brian Hansen, averaging 41 yards per punt, has the snap back. And the kick sails away. Miles Coleman signals fair catch. There's a penalty marker thrown as Coleman makes the catch at the 16-yard line. The flag thrown back at the 32-yard line on Oklahoma State's side of the field. That was a 46

0: quick-moving Oklahoma State offense. Ready to go out of a pistol formation. Caleb Hawkins is the running back. Three receivers right, one to the left. And it's a delay handoff for Hawkins. West Virginia's Ashton Woods is there, misses the initial tackle, but Chom's Giant, the cornerback, comes up and makes the stop after a six-yard gain out to the 15-yard line. And immediately, Oklahoma State over the football.
1: That was a draw. Sorry, Tony. That was a draw that time. Showed pass early.
0: Throw down the line of scrimmage, and it's caught by Miles Coleman, and he gets hit near that first down stick by Nick Taylor. And the official will place him down at the 19-yard line. I'm going to move it back and actually a yard down to the 18-yard line. And so it's going to be third down and one.
1: They're going fast. That was a receiver screen for 3 yards.
0: They bring in an extra tight end. Morgan McFall checks into the Oklahoma State lineup. So here comes a third down and one. Oklahoma State on its opening possession from its 18-yard line. The ball's on the right side hash. Caleb Hawkins, big strong running back behind the quarterback. A pistol formation for Oklahoma State. Mestemaker has the ball. There's the handoff to Hawkins. Gets hit in the hole. Drives the pile forward. He's got that first down as he takes it up and over the 20 ahead of the 21. And they will get a 3-yard gain there. And Oklahoma State records the first down. Kamari Wilson, the Mountaineer Bandit safety, came up to make the hit. But Hawkins, a big, strong runner. He's 220 pounds at 6 feet tall. Led the nation last year in rushing touchdowns with 25. On first down and 10, a pair of receivers to the left. They go with a power pistol formation. Overloaded to the right. Here's a snap, and here's a handoff. And again, it is Hawkins. He cuts inside, and he will take that ball ahead to the 28-yard line. Again, it's Kamari Wilson, but a chunk of 7 yards picked up there by the sophomore from Shawnee, Oklahoma, Caleb Hawkins, who transferred in from North Texas. It's second down and three.
1: That's a stretch play where the tailback hits it wide off the tackle and then tries to outrun the perimeter.
0: Oak State tight formation from their 28-yard line. On second down, Mestemaker drops back to throw, has some time, now is being pursued, throws across the field, pass is caught. This is Bowick. Bowick first down, spun around by the Mountaineers, but he takes it all the way out to the 49-yard line of Oklahoma State. That's a 21-yard gain for Justin Bowick. Big target at 6 feet five. They're going quickly on first down and 10. Once again out of the gun. Mestemaker wants to throw over the middle. Has a target. Ball deflected, incomplete off the fingertips of the aforementioned Justin Bowick. And the incompletion stops the clock at 10:38. Ben Cutter involved in that play.
1: Yeah, incomplete pass. We make substitutions up front. See if we can get some more fresh bodies in there to get some pressure on this guy.
0: No score. 10:38 to go. Oklahoma State's first possession. West Virginia had to punt on its opening drive. On second and 10 from the Cowboy 49-yard line, they changed the running back. And here is a handoff. And running off the outside is Ayo Adeyi. And he gets biffed out of bounds by Nick Taylor. And he'll take it inside Mountaineer territory to the 46-yard line. That's a gain of five. And here comes third down and five.
1: Yeah, that's that counter Trey look where they gap block and pull the backside guard and tackle.
0: On third down and five, here's a snap. They're going to run with it. And Adeyi cannot make the mark. They knock him down after a 2-yard gain off the left side. He needed five. Ben Cutter broke up the play, and this is a team that will often go for it on fourth down, and they're going to do it right now. The line makes the 41. The ball sits at the 43. And here comes the crowd. Backs are split out of a shotgun formation. Mestemaker trying to get motion from West Virginia's defensive front. Play clock down to four. Mestemaker seems confused. Loud crowd and a whistle, and they force a timeout. There's that Mountaineer crowd right there. You could tell.
2: Timeout, Oklahoma State.
0: Mestemaker had to go to his offensive lineman and give him information, and that forced them out of the rhythm to get the snap off. And so with 9:31 to go in our scoreless opening quarter, and Oklahoma State facing fourth down and two, they use an early timeout.
1: We also were scrambling a little bit there, Tony. I thought that timeout might have come from us because we were in the different coverages and bouncing around and moving. And
0: yeah, you're

0: I thought we were a little confused, but we got lucky on that a little bit. I'm glad they took the timeout.
1: So far this year, Oklahoma State has gone for it 7 times on fourth down. They've hit on 3 of those, so 43% conversion on fourth down. And this is fourth down and 2 from West Virginia's 43.
0: Great field position if we can stop them.
1: Caleb Hawkins in the backfield. He lines up off to the right side of the quarterback, Mestemaker. On fourth down and 2. Shotgun snap back, flag thrown prior to the snap. The officials confer at the 50-yard line. Kevin Marr, the ref.
2: Snap infraction. Offense number 56. 5-yard penalty. Fourth down.
1: Their center, Tyler Mercer, with a snap infraction, takes them out of the opportunity to go for it on fourth down and 2. And that will bring in Lockie Pozzobon, their punter. Sophomore from Melbourne, Australia. Matt Sigg back to return, stands at West Virginia's 8-yard line. Pozzobon has the football, and he bangs it end over end. Sigg signals fair catch, makes it right at the 5-yard line. 43-yard punt. West Virginia will have possession for the second time when we return. 9:25 to go here in a scoreless opening quarter, and our coverage continues after this from United Bank, West Virginia's bank, proud to be united with the Mountaineers.
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1: Back inside Milan Pushkar Stadium, our game sponsor tonight, Diversified Energy, energizing West Virginia for 25 years. So freshman Matt Sigg fair catches that punt at the 5-yard line. Jed Drenning, Rich Rodriguez not happy with the decision.
9: He wasn't happy. The age-old rule was always like when I was playing, when Coach Wallace was playing, you put your heels in the 10 and you don't back up to catch the punt. But these punters today are so much more lethal and accurate. A lot of teams have had to adjust that. And sorry, you can go inside the 10, but probably not as far as the 5, and that's what Matt did. I thought he was going to let it go, but unfortunately, we start at the 5.
1: Oklahoma State had a couple of defenders there, so if it would have spiked down, maybe they could have got it before it went into the end zone. Those are the odds that you play. So West Virginia has the long field to go on its second drive of the evening. Mountaineers picked up a first down on their first drive, but forced to punt, and now they're ready to go back to work. Cam Cook and Michael Hawkins both inside the end zone out of the shotgun, and the snap And it is a quarterback keep. Running to the left side is Hawkins, and he gets tackled on that near side after a two-yard gain. They'll take the ball out to the 7-yard line, brought down by free safety Mose Phillips, making his 42nd collegiate appearance. On second down and 8, again out of that gun with Cook in the backfield. Hawkins rolls right, throws right, has a receiver, pass caught. That's DJ Epps, runs out of bounds over the 15-yard line, ahead to the 16. That is a first down on that play, and it goes for 9 yards. Christian Bodner, nickelback, made the tackle. West Virginia moves out just a hair.
0: He broke the pocket that time, sprinted right through the flat.
1: Inside run, there goes Cam Cook right up the middle. He's at the 40, he's at midfield. He's at the 40 of Oklahoma State. The 25, the 20, the 15, and they hit him from behind, and they drag him down near the 10-yard line at the 9-yard line. A 74-yard run. Mo Horn, the cornerback, made the touchdown saving tackle right up the middle between the center guard. Mountaineers going quickly, looking for the first points of the night on first and goal. Here's another handoff to Cam, and Cook takes it just short of the 5 to the 6-yard line, a 3-yard gain. Sadiq Clements, the nose guard, brought him down. West Virginia's inside the Parks Superstores red zone. Work hard, play harder, Parks Superstores. Okay. Gray and Epps, the receivers, over to the left. Nider to the right on second down and goal from the 6. Michael Hawkins takes the snap, and it's a quarterback run. He runs off the right side. Defender is there. He's in the end zone. Touchdown, West Virginia. Touchdown, Michael Hawkins. And West Virginia, on its second drive of the night, scores on a 6-yard touchdown run from Michael Hawkins. And West Virginia takes the first lead of the night, 6-0. Off the right side, he went. John Nider, the receiver, threw a great block down there so that Hawkins could get inside that crease. Extra point coming up here for Jack Cassidy. Michael Hawkins, his 7th rushing touchdown of the season. And the extra point is good. Well, Matt Sigg can go back to Rich and say, Coach, I just wanted it to be a 95-yard drive instead of an 80-yard drive. That's how far they went. 7-0 West Virginia. Back after this from the West Virginia Lottery. It could happen to you. Download the West Virginia Lottery app. You can do it tonight.
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1: 7-0 West Virginia on top, 7:44 to go in the quarter. 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Antero Resources, West Virginia's leading natural gas producer and the official jersey patch sponsor of the Mountaineers. Jack Cassidy's opening kick's going to be returned for the first time this year. And this is Bodner running the ball ahead to the 12, and then he gets smashed short of the 15-yard line at the 14-yard line. 11-yard return by Christian Bodner, and for the very first time in 23 kickoffs this season, West Virginia actually had to cover, and the true freshman Miles Cottry made a blast of a hit there to knock Bodner down.
0: Well, that was nice hang time, Tony, because we got down under it. We had guys made the contact at the 11, got him down at the 14.
2: The receiver gave an invalid signal. The ball replaced on the 25-yard line.
1: Oh, my goodness. They're going to say the receiver gave an invalid signal, and they're going to bring the ball out to the 25-yard line. Oh, my goodness. And now Rich Rodriguez is about 4 yards onto the field looking for a clarification of that call.
9: Tony, we've seen this before. The second that happens, the play's supposed to be whistled dead and the return shouldn't have happened. That's what this is all about. But Pat Kirtland, I was talking to him, special teams coordinator for the game, he said there is a little bit of wind tonight, so there's no guarantees of anything.
1: All right, Rich Rodriguez gets the explanation from the officiating crew, and basically, Jed, you said it right there. That play should have never been allowed to be run. It should have been blown dead. Here we go. First down and 10, Oklahoma State from its 25-yard line, and flags fly. Procedure.
2: Ball start. Offense, number 54. 5-yard penalty. First down.
1: Johnny Dixon, their left side guard, came up early. That's the second infraction against Oklahoma State. And now it's first down and 15. Cowboys step back to their 20-yard line. West Virginia leads 7-0 midway through the first quarter. Split backs out of the shotgun formation. And now one of those backs lines up out to the right. Here's a handoff running off the right side. Watch out. There goes Caleb Hawkins down the sideline, and he'll go out of bounds. We'll give him progress all the way to West Virginia's 49-yard line. Caleb Hawkins on a 31-yard run, and finally Jameer Latimer knocked him out of bounds on the Oklahoma State sideline. And just like that, Oklahoma State bounces back from 1st and 15, now 1st and 10 at West Virginia's 49. Power pistol formation with a lead blocker to the right. Young comes through in motion. A snap, a fake handoff. And now Mestermaker surveys the field, fires to the sideline. Ball is caught there by Bowick, pushed out of bounds by Choms Jine. And they will mark him out on that Oklahoma State sideline at the 41-yard line. That's an 8-yard gain. They'll be looking at second down and 2. A lot of time for Mestermaker to make that throw.
0: Yeah, that was a hook route into the boundary. He took a good look deep and then came off to him late.
1: Two receivers to the left, single receiver to the wide side right. And Mestermaker with the next snap throws it down the line of scrimmage. Ball is caught. Mountaineer defenders are there, but they're going to get the first down. That is Wyatt Young, and he spun around and gains 3, needing 2. They take it to the 38. And Damari Williams for West Virginia got him out there, but it's a first down for Oklahoma State.
0: Yeah, flying around on defense. Good job that time. I thought we had it shut down, and he managed to squeeze forward for 3 yards.
1: 7-0 West Virginia leads at 6:15 to go in this opening quarter. Mestermaker 4 out of 5 passing early. on first down and 10. Triple receivers to the right. Nestemaker hands the ball off again. This time Hawkins is going to be pounced upon by Kamari Wilson after a 4-yard gain out of the 34-yard line. K.J. Henson was also involved. That'll be second down and 6.
0: Yeah, we need to get off blocks there. Well, I think we did a good job at the line of scrimmage, but then they're getting movement on.
1: Quick snap. Again, they go

0: Hawkins. He's got a hole off the left side. First down, pushed out of bounds on that Oklahoma State sideline at West Virginia's 22-yard line. That's a chunk of 12 for Caleb Hawkins. And again, Damari Williams is involved in that stop. And Hawkins quickly off to a very strong start. Six carries for 52 yards. Cowboys trail 7-0. West Virginia went on a 95-yard drive. And now Oklahoma State has gone 53 yards in five plays. On first down and 10, here's a snap and a quick throw. And the pass is dropped by Chris Barnes, a slot receiver to the right side. In his hands, it was a comeback, jailbreak type play.
1: Yeah,
0: it
1: looked like jailbreak screen.
0: And he just simply dropped it. Barnes missed last week's game, did not play against Murray State with an injury. It's second down and 10.
1: It's a little easy to kind of peek on that jailbreak when you're running in and everybody's running at you.
0: They stack two receivers on the right hash mark. And now they bring Barnes in motion. Here's a snap, and it's a run. And this is Ayade, and he will take that ball right near that first down stick on the sideline. They'll put him out at the 12-yard line. That's a 10-yard gain for Ayo Adeyi. And it is a first down with 4:50 to go here on a turning first quarter clock.
1: We brought a blitz from the wide side of the field. They ran that ball into the split side and blocked it up front well.
0: 7-0 Mountaineers, 4:40 to go here, opening quarter. First down and 10 from the 12. Here's a snap. And there's a quick throw down the line of scrimmage, caught by Wyatt Young. West Virginia defenders are there. And Latimer stripped the ball clean, but it's recovered by Chris Barnes on the 14-yard line. That'll be a 2-yard loss. Jameer Latimer stripped that ball away, and West Virginia unable to get back on top of it. But the receiver, Barnes, able to jump down on it. It's second down and 12.
1: Flying around on defense, Tony. They're doing a good job.
0: Inside of 4 minutes we go. First quarter, 7-0 West Virginia. Ball's at the 14. Here's a snap. Here's a handoff again. Oh, Hawkins gets pulverized at the line of scrimmage. The initial line of scrimmage at the 12. So officially a 2-yard gain. Kamari Wilson came in like a cannonball. That's third down and 10.
1: Good job. Hold him here for a field goal attempt.
0: The ball sits between the two hash marks at the 12-yard line. Third down and 10. Lewis and Young wideouts to the right. Boatwick, single receiver out wide left. Hawkins in the backfield. Nestemaker has the football. Here comes pressure. It's a dump pass, incomplete through the outstretched hand of the running back, Caleb Hawkins. They tried to set up a screen to the left, and it's an incomplete pass.
2: Tony, you just saw
0: fourth down, West Virginia will force him into a field goal.
2: Dead last in the Big 12 and turning those red zone trips into touchdowns. We just saw it play out in front of us.
0: Ben Cutter came in with pressure there and did a really nice job of forcing that play awry. Here comes a field goal now for Sam Keltner from 30 yards away, pretty much straight in the middle of the field. The snap is down, the kick is up, and that kick is good. And Oklahoma State is on the board for the first time. 3 minutes, 12 seconds to go here. First quarter, it's West Virginia 7 and Oklahoma State 3. 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
0: 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So you don't want to give up points, but guys, you forced them to go for the field goal.
1: Yeah, good job. Once you get that field position, that's about the best you can do, holding that field goal. But we're sure taken. I thought they were flying around real well, Tony. Nice job on these screens. This team has always been good on receiver screens because their guys do such a great job of blocking up front. They're physical. They're big receivers. They block well. But our guys aren't taking any of it. They've done a nice job defending that.
0: Joseph Kim will put the ball on the tee. His first kickoff tonight sailed out of the back of the end zone. West Virginia getting ready for a possession here to this point. 107 total yards for the Mountaineers. 98 of those on the ground, which included officially a 75-yard run by Cam Cook, which set the table for a Michael Hawkins touchdown run. Here's the kickoff by Kim, and this will be in the middle of the end zone and a touchback as Matt Sigg makes the catch and hands the ball over to the referee, Kevin Marr. So now West Virginia will try to answer as they place that ball down on the 25-yard line. Started off in sunshine here in Morgantown, and now it is completely dark, and those lights bathing the field here in a sea of gold on this Gold Rush Saturday in the stands. Stadium looks to be near capacity. West Virginia with three receivers over the wide right, single receiver to the left, motion a man through, and this is an end around, and juking ahead of the 30, and then they're down to the 32-yard line. That is West Virginia with Armani Weaver-Bomar on a 7-yard end around. Isaiah Chisholm, weak side linebacker, made the tackle. So they wind up Bomar as a slot receiver, and he came around on an end around. On second down and 3, Oklahoma State with a late substitution running off the field. Michael Hawkins out of the gun. Hands it into the breadbasket of Cam Cook. And he gets close and should have the first down right on the line at the 35. They will move the chains. Tate Romney, the middle linebacker, transferred in from Arizona State, credited on that stop. First and 10, West Virginia. Triple receivers over to the right. And Prince Strawn, single receiver left for the Mountaineers. Out of the gun, Hawkins rolls pocket right, throws to the sideline, wide open target, Cyrus Traw. Traw takes on defenders over the 40, and he is ahead to the 42-yard line. Let me correct myself. That was Ryan Ward for West Virginia, the Mountaineer tight end, who had lined up as a wide receiver off to that right side. He gets 7 on that, out to the 42, and it is second down and 3. Backs are split out of the shotgun. Michael Hawkins flaps the hands together, has the football, quarterback run, gets a lead block, cuts over the outside, spins at the 45, and they throw him down ahead to the 49-yard line. First down, West Virginia, on a 7-yard quarterback keep by Michael Hawkins. Again, the middle linebacker Romney credited with the stop.
1: That's that hesitation, and he does that block form up and ran right around the contain.
0: Inside handoff, Cam Cook takes the ball over midfield and down to the 49 of Oklahoma State. That is a 2-yard gain as the clock rolls to 1 minute and 15 seconds in our first quarter. West Virginia leading 7-3. And the Mountaineers with another quick snap, a play action. Hawkins steps up in the pocket and will

0: in and gain a tough yard on that play. Down to the 48-yard line, Ethan Weslowski, their linebacker, made the stop there. Had he not, it would have been a big one for Hawkins.
1: Yeah, he was
0: seven.
1: He was the last gasp on that. I think he wanted to throw it, but he got pressured. We got in his face defensively and forced him to step up. And once he got there, took it on the head.
0: On third and seven, empty backfield. Hawkins looks to West Virginia's sideline. Now singles Cook to come through in motion. Here's an end around to Cam Cook. They've got it read well. But Cook breaks a tackle. He's got the first down inside the 40-yard line. That was a man-made play by Cam Cook as he takes it to the 38-yard line. A 10-yard gain for Cam Cook, first and 10, West Virginia. Isaiah Chisholm, the weak side linebacker, finally got him down. But Cook, as he does, breaking tackles. Now West Virginia with a change at running back. Amir Latimer, true freshman, has come in. Here's a snap. And here's a handoff to Amir, and he'll push the pile down to the 35-yard line. That's three on the play for Amari Latimer. That will bring an end to our first quarter of play. West Virginia inside Oklahoma State territory when we begin our second quarter with the score. West Virginia 7 and Oklahoma State 3. 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
3: 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It's West Virginia 7 and Oklahoma State 3. 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Both of these teams having success running the ball in the opening quarter, guys. West Virginia, 131 yards, 9 yards per carry. Oklahoma State, 84 yards on 10 carries. They're averaging 8 yards per carry.
4: Yeah. Tony, it's looking a lot like Sam Houston 2 years ago. This D coordinator was running that defense against Coach Rod's Jack State offense. Quarterback gap scheme, and as coaches talked about, keeping them honest on the inside with zone concept. Defensively, we're getting outflanked. Maybe change our alignment, change our run fits with our backers a little bit. They're just out-leveraging us.
3: So far, 23 yards on 7 carries for Michael Hawkins. Play resumes, second down and 7 from the Oklahoma State 35-yard line. A snap. Here's a quarterback run to the left sideline. Goes Hawkins, skips by a defender, takes it to the first down stick, gets pushed out of bounds on the Oklahoma State sideline at the 29-yard line. Quinton Hammonds, their safety, came up and made the stop. That's a 6-yard gain. You're looking now at third down and a yard.
5: I didn't like that spot, Tony.
3: Wes King, the center, over the ball. Here's a handoff to Cam Cook, pushing the pile forward. He backs down and falls backward to the 26-yard line. A first down for West Virginia on a 3-yard Cam Cook run.
5: Strong run. Good job, Cam Cook. He took it up in there. Good job.
3: Ball sits right between the two hash marks. Jaden Bray, the former Oklahoma State Cowboy, wide out to the right, slot right, is DJ Epps. John Niter, single receiver left. Here's a snap. Running off to the right side goes Cam Cook, splits between two defenders, takes it inside the 20. He's down to the first down at the 15. An 11-yard run down to the 15-yard line for Cam Cook, working off the right side. Cook over 100 yards here in the opening half. West Virginia inside the Park Superstores red zone. Work hard, play harder, Park Superstores. First and 10 from the 15, another carry for Cam Cook, pushing right up the middle for a 5-yard chunk. Takes it down to the 10-yard line. Great blocking interior. Wes King, Nick Cray, Bubba Grayson.
5: You're exactly right, Tony. Take good leverage blocking. They're getting movement.
3: Empty backfield now. On second down and 5, here's a quarterback run going off the left side. It's Hawkins. Hawkins to the 8. Hawkins to the 5. Pushed out of bounds near that first down stick at the 5-yard line. Waiting for a signal, and it will be first and goal, West Virginia. A 5-yard run. Quinton Hammonds, the safety, again involved in the tackle.
5: Yeah, that's that play where he just kind of hesitates, and then he breaks containment, and it's all speed from there. Good job.
3: 14th play of the drive. Caden Luke comes in. The Mountaineer fullback lines up wing to the right. They overload the right side. Here's a snap. Here's a handoff. Cook looking for running room, pushing the pile down. He'll be put down after a two-yard gain to the three. Tried right up the middle that time. It'll be second down and goal. West Virginia leading it 7-3, 12:35 and winding here in our second quarter. And the Mountaineers looking for their second score of the game. Ball again right between the two hash marks. Cook in the backfield with Hawkins. Hawkins takes the snap. Handoff right side. Cook spins from the defender. And they'll drag him down. Right at the line of scrimmage. No gain on that play. It'll be third and goal from the three. Boy, that looked as though he was going to be able to break a tackle. But well done. The Landon Dean defensive tackle brought him down.
5: Yeah, they're anchoring in there pretty good. We're not getting a lot of movement inside right now. They've got some big guys in there.
3: All right, here we go. West Virginia brings in tight end Ryan Ward. We got double tight end wings right now. On third and goal, play fake. Hawkins running right. Hawkins to the pylon. He's into the end zone. Touchdown, West Virginia, from 3 yards out. Number three scores from three. And West Virginia leads it 13-3. A 16-play drive with 11:52 to go here. In our opening half, it is now 13-3 Mountaineers.
5: That was pretty. He had the fake. It was just that read again. He pulled it and kept it and outran the defense. Well blocked.
3: The extra point try for Jack Cassidy. A kick into the air. It is up, and it is good. Big boy drive by the Mountaineers. 16 plays, 75 yards, 6 minutes and 20 seconds off of the clock. And it is 14-3.
6: Defense number 9, that penalty is declined. The try is good.
3: And it is 14-3 as the penalty is declined on the offsides against Oklahoma State. 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
3: Mountaineer field crowd is buzzing. West Virginia's just taken a 14-3 lead on a 16-play, 75-yard drive. Michael Hawkins, second rushing touchdown tonight. And the Golden Blue lead it 14-3. Our game tonight being brought to us by Kegler's, home of the best wings in the University City. 16-play drive and 15 running plays. West Virginia just smacked them down the field. Miles Coleman is the deep man back for Oklahoma State. Jack Cassidy's kickoff drives down the field and in the air, flies out of the back of the end zone, and Oklahoma State will begin from its 25-yard line. Now, trailing by 11 points. It'll be interesting to see, as Jed was making mention of the adjustments West Virginia will make. They have had success with their outside zone, which is their specialty. They've run for 84 yards on 10 carries. We'll see if there's an adjustment made. Mestemaker has his lead running back, Caleb Hawkins, off his right shoulder. Out of the gun, three receivers go out. Mestemaker, it's a handoff to Hawkins. He has some running room, skips from a tackle. He'll have the ball out to the 34-yard line. That's a 9-yard gain before Jameer Latimer brought him down. So a good start to the drive by the white-clad Cowboys of Oklahoma State.
5: Yeah, he was coming across laterally, going to go off tackle, cut it up in, and actually cut back to the weak side.
3: On second and one, another handoff to Hawkins, and he'll take it to the left sideline. First down as he gets pushed out of bounds on West Virginia's side of the field, right near coordinator Zach Alley, out to the 41-yard line. He picks up another chunk of seven. Matt Sigg pushed him out of bounds.
5: This
3: ball's on the left side
5: there.
3: Hash mark. Oklahoma State, twin receivers over to the right, single receiver left. They move Hawkins out of the backfield, and here's Mestemaker. Quick throw in the hole, pass caught by Miles Coleman. He slips from a tackle. He's to the 40-yard line. He gets angled out of bounds. Deep inside Mountaineer territory, they'll put him out at the 31-yard line. Poor tackling by West Virginia allows Miles Coleman a 28-yard catch and run. And that was West Virginia's Andrew Powdrell with the missed tackle. Just like that, Oklahoma State's at the 31 of West Virginia. They trail 14-3. Adeyi in at running back. They hand the ball off to him, running off the left side. He splits through the Mountaineer defense inside the 20-yard line, a first down run to the 17. West Virginia says that he fumbled the ball. No signal, though, from the officials. And that was Powdrell that was on the bottom of the pile, came up with the football.
6: Ruling on the field was that the runner was down prior to the ball coming out.
3: All right. Might get another look at this one. The official, as you heard, said that the ball and the runner was down, and it looks as though that's the correct call. So they've got it to the Mountaineers' 17-yard line. An explosive drive here. They've gone 58 yards in four plays with exactly 10 minutes to go on a turning second quarter clock. Twin receivers over to the right. Boatwick, single receiver left. Drew Mestemaker, the sophomore quarterback, sees a blitz coming at him. Mestemaker steps up, throws the ball. It's caught by Boatwick. They're after him inside the five. He lunges for the pylon, and he is going to be ruled out of bounds at the 5-yard line, just inside the five at the four. That was Nick Taylor in heavy pursuit, but it's a play that takes it down to the 4-yard line, and it is first down and goal for Oklahoma State after a 13-yard catch and run by Justin Bowick. West Virginia with 9:15 and counting here in this second quarter leads it 14-3, but Oklahoma State looking for its first TD. Mestemaker out of the gun. It's a handoff. Hawkins going to get hit from behind and driven down near the 2-yard line.
5: Well, that was a better job at the line of scrimmage. We got some penetration that time. Forced him up inside. He still managed to get two.
3: That was Isaiah Patterson making the stop from behind, falling on top of him, stopping the touchdown.
5: Substitutes by West Virginia. A couple fresh bodies in there.
3: Yeah, Cam Torber has come in. Corey McIntyre returns. Second and goal from the two. Fully loaded shotgun for Oklahoma State. Mestemaker has the football. Handoff to Hawkins. They're pushing the pile, and he will not make it. No gain on the play. Well done by West Virginia's defense. They stand tall and push him down at the two. Harper, Holloman, Key in that stop. And it will be third and goal from the two. Those of that football actually just short of the one, so call it the 1.5. Two receivers out to the left. Everything else is tight to the formation. Hawkins breaks out of there. Mestemaker rolling to his left, throwing back of the end zone. Incomplete. Too strong for Justin Bowick. He couldn't hold on to it. Out of the back of the end zone, it sails. Jameer Latimer on coverage. And now decision time for Eric Morris, the head coach, and they are going to bring on their field goal unit with 7:59 left here in this second quarter, trailing 14-3.
4: Dead last in the red zone. Can't turn them into touchdowns, guys.
3: So this is going to be a 20-yard field goal attempt for Sam Keltner. 7 for 7 on the season from the right side hash. Snap back. The kick sails up, and the kick is good. And again, West Virginia's defense bends but does not break. And our score, Mountaineers 14 and Oklahoma State 6 with 7:56 to go in our half. 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
3: Joseph Kim, the Oklahoma State kicker, redshirted junior from Lawton, Oklahoma, puts the ball down on the tee. The kick will travel from our right to left. Kim has played at Houston, played last year at Central Oklahoma. And he smashes his right foot into it. This is going to be returnable. Matt Sigg makes the catch, runs over the 15 to the 20. Cuts to the right side, 25, stays on his feet, slips from a tackle. Sigg ahead over the 30, over the 35, and they finally wrestle him down. Matt Sigg, the true freshman, with a 23-yard kick return, and West Virginia will start off officially at its 36-yard line. Best starting position tonight for the Mountaineers. They try to build on a 14-6 lead. Guys, we've seen kicking it from right to left. There must be a little something going on there.
4: Yeah, there's some air up. I think get a little wind up high.
3: Yep. Right to left, it's impacting it. Left to right, it's not.
4: It's not doing anything on the goalpost flags.
3: Out of the gun, backs are split. First down and 10. Here's a quarterback run, and Hawkins takes it over the 44, rolls ahead of the 45. 9-yard gain for Michael Hawkins, who has already scored 2 touchdowns tonight on the ground. Center Wes King, transfer from the University of Wyoming, puts that right hand over the football. Snap comes back to Hawkins. Fake handoff. Throw down the hash. Oh, the ball's incomplete for Jaden Bray. He had beaten the cornerback. LaDainian Fields down a seam route. Down the right hash. And it was uncatchable. A little bit too much gas on the pass. It's a third down and one. There it was, man.
4: What a good call. They were pressing with their safeties. And we had that slant pass. They got a linebacker in the way. He had to get it up a little bit.
3: On third down and one, handoff. Amari Latimer pushes the pile off the left side between guard and center. He's got a first down ahead of the Mountaineer 48-yard line. He gets 3 on third down and one before James Williams brought him down.
4: He's a load, Tony, at Latimer.
3: West Virginia now 3 of 5 on third down conversions. First and 10 for the Golden Blue from their 48. Backs are split, shotgun, 3 receivers go out. Here's a snap and a handoff to Latimer, turning corner left side, and he'll lunge into Oklahoma State territory down to the 48-yard line of the Cowboys. Quinton Hammonds made the stop, a 4-yard gain for the true freshman, Amari Latimer. It's second down for West Virginia and 6. Quick snap back. Another carry for Latimer. Again off the left side. Stiff arms the tackler. First down as he falls ahead for a 7-yard gain to the 41 of OSU.
4: Well blocked, Tony, up front.
3: Most Phillips, safety, made the stop. Kevin Brown, the left side tackle, got a good block there.
4: Going fast.
3: On first down and 10. Twin receivers to the wide right. Single receiver to the left. Latimer remains in the backfield. Michael Hawkins claps the hands. It's an option, and Hawkins keeps it, and he'll take the ball to the 40-yard line. Took a strong hit there. Gets pulled up by his right side tackle, Karsten Cassidy. And officially, they will put him down after a 1-yard gain. It'll be second.